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2: Welcome back to the grassroots, folks. As I said, you know, I'm going to start the first song I play is going to be that song that I didn't get to finish playing, Queen Afrika, Lioness on the Rise. But I wanted to start our discussion with regard to Stephen Francis, and then I go into, you know, the songs and stuff. For those who don't know who Stephen Francis is, he's one of those great Jamaicans. He's going to be the inspiration in the Moti Corner tonight, and I'll tell you why. Jamaica, for a very long time, has suffered from what we call a foreign-minded mentality, where many times, I mean, even from I was growing up, even now, we seem to think that anything that comes from overseas, or, you know, foreign as them call it, is always better than stuff that we can produce here. And for many years, all the athletes left Jamaica. After high school, you know, the coaches and colleges would scout them, and, you know, for want of a better prospect or stuff, you know, and not only that, it's just that it was the mentality that, you know, you have to be training in foreign, you know, to be successful. So for years, our students left our shores. And Stephen Francis, along with his brother, and also Glenn Mills, you know, championed homegrown, where he did everything here. And I'm going to read a story, part of the story comes from Asafa Powell, and this is a powerful story for the Moti Corner. You know, Stephen Francis was no ordinary man. And as a result of his mentality and the MVP Track Club, Jamaica started what was considered to be the greatest era of track and field dominance. And it was led by Stephen Francis, because even though you had Usain Bolt and Johan Blake, you know, the beast as he called himself at the time, you know, the majority of the medals came from the MVP camp. And they championed the women as well. You know, so I'm going to speak about that coming up in the Moti Corner, because one of the most emotional tributes actually did come from Asafa Powell, who literally broke down in tears during his address and needed the assistance of former women's 100-meter hurdles champion, Bridget Foster Hilton. You know, so tonight, Moti Corner is going to be the greatness of our people. When they said farewell to a man whose mind power gave him the ability to focus, to shape actions, feelings, and results. He possessed an extraordinary vision, backed up by a fixity of purpose and complete confidence that what he was doing would bring the results that he envisioned. And I'll save this part for the Motikana when Asafa tell you what happened to him, because most people didn't know about, you know, like how you hear about the Clayton twins from high school, and you know, most people had never heard about Asafa Powell until he broke the world record. And that was who Stephen Francis was. He was able to take people who, you know, you didn't hear a lot about, and turn them into superstars on the track. You know, this is a man that we're going to honor because his story is definitely Motikana material.

pull up. I have to read what Bindi write. Bindi says, so true, Senator C. That is so far from the truth. The things grown and raised in Jamaica without the pesticides they are now selling us to put on our foods, and even the feeding of the animals are harmful to us when we consume it later in our lives. That's when we see the effects. I can say this because I see what's happening in the foods that they sell us. You know, I was having a conversation with someone very dear to me, and he said that in America, you know, I was telling him that, you know, I was about to go to this place to buy a wrap, a salad wrap. And he said to me, boy, we kind of ease off our vegetables, you know, because some lettuce thing, some disease lettuce came out from one of the main people that distribute it. And they had to recall it. And the disease that was found, the thing that was found in the lettuce, you know, is something that can only come from connection with human feces or something like that. And this was the number one manufacturer. People in the States might hear about it. And within the space of a short time, you hear them say that it maybe was not that manufacturer. And them withdraw the statement. You know, and I said to him, you know, me no really buy none of them foreign foods in the supermarket or where you see it, you know, because me no know them something that's so shine. You can see your reflection, you can use it as a mirror. You know, I prefer my local foods that I can go to the man on the corner with the van and I know, say, the pineapple is coming from St. Elizabeth. I know the melon is coming from there as well. You know, I'm telling you. And Bini say, yes, almost every week they are finding things in either food or drinks. Folks, when I tell you, don't miss the multi-corner, because we're going to be speaking about the things that, the greatness of the things that we do here. Jamaicans need to step away from the foreign mentality. I have a little story about, you know, one of our local producers. Most Jamaicans may not have heard about Bata. Whoever hear about Bata? Bata was a Jamaican company. They used to make shoes called Bata. They used to call them Bata Boogers. And that was one of the very first products, you know. Now, people won't know, but Bata does not have a physical retail store in Jamaica anymore, though the brand originally operated in local shops and a factory on Spanish Town Road, yes, from the 1930s to the 1980s. You know, today you can still buy Bata products online, shipped to Jamaica through cross-border platforms like You Buy Jamaica. I'm going to speak about that as well. You know, my first track shoes was one from them. It was called North Star. Yes. You know, Asian Brains, I agree. We have to be very careful of what we put in our bodies. That is so true.

highest form of expression of human intelligence. You have become complacent, sitting down and allowing the other nations to run away with everything. You have become a bunch of consumers. You are creators. Rise up, mighty people, accomplish what you will. Without confidence, you're twice defeated in the race of life.

0: Yes, Mindy, big up yourself. Mindy says, I enjoy that Queen Africa so much. Lioness on the Rise, you know. I interviewed Queen Africa several years ago. I would love to interview her again. And she thoroughly, she thoroughly enjoyed the interview because she was somewhat caught off guard. You know, because I said something to her that, you know, even though she knew who she was and she knew her capabilities, she knew she has confidence in herself, you know, but when I said it to her on the air, you know, she was somewhat surprised and taken aback because I said to her that she's better than more than 90% of all the men in the business in terms of the quality of her product and how she puts, you know, her music together. And she was saying, careful, no, you know, man, them not gonna like to hear that at all. But she has become a voice when she has done songs that the government has banned. Unjustly so too. When she did Daddy Don't Touch Me There, they didn't want, I remember she saying that they, you know, there was objections to her singing the song because it would make people uncomfortable. The song I'm about to play, you know, times like these when she asks media houses, oh, so much alcohol in our parties. See, the thing is that it's like a double-edged sword. You know why? Rebel Salute can tell you. They struggle for sponsorship many times because of, you know, their stance on no alcohol, you know, that kind of stuff. So they wouldn't get any sponsorship. Some of the biggest sponsors are the alcohol companies. Times like these, huh?
1: One civilization is not complete without its art, the highest form of expression of human intelligence. You have become complacent, sitting down and allowing the other nations to run away with everything. You have become a bunch of consumers. You are creators. Rise, almighty people, accomplish what you will. Without confidence, you're twice defeated in the race of life.

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2: Welcome to the grassroots, folks. We're in the Morticana, and as always, you know, we're always reading something from Marcus Garvey. You know, and since tonight we are going to be touching on the greatness of another Jamaican, son of the soil, I'll read something from who is considered to be the greatest, not only the greatest Jamaican, but one of, if not the greatest, one of the greatest human beings that ever touched the face of the earth. It is a good policy to keep a good and honorable name. It is good credit. Now, I always say to people, there used to be a statement that said, rep is everything. My reputation is everything. And in this day and age, there are a lot of people who don't regard reputation. And when I say to you, some people say, me not care what nobody think about me. That's not what I'm talking about. I'm talking about your reputation as an individual. In whatever you do, you have some people who do business and them don't care, say, them name is not good out there in terms of business. Oh, go to brother, you know, brother, criminal or crook. We don't trust him. If you have an establishment, you should strive for that establishment to be the best. You know, I've heard, not to give them any free ads, you know, even though it's fast food. But I remember when I went to the Island Music Conference, which was put on and hosted by another great Jamaican, Shaggy, Orville Burrell. And one of the panelists on the program was a woman by the name of Tina Myers Matalon. And I said to her, you know, you hear a lot of talk about our national dish. And I said to her, in reality, they should rename the national dish to KFC. And she smiled. But I said to her, there's a reason I said that. You know, I remember being in Germany a couple of years, several years after Usain Bolt had broke his record there, and I went to a place called YAM, Y-A-A-M, it's a young youth, something or another. And that was a place where a lot of people hung out. And the artists I was there with, we were hanging out there, and they had food and stuff there. And something caught my eye. We got our food, and we sat and we was eating it, you know. He had his box, I had my box or my plate, and I'm eating from it. But then I saw at another table, some Africans were sitting, about five or six of them. And it was just one thing, one big plate, and everybody ate from the one plate. I'd never seen anything like that before. And they loved their plantains and stuff. And they had the African food, and it was just one thing. If they buy 6 food, it put into one container, one carton, or one big plate, and everybody ate from the plate. And I was like, wow. You know, so it takes me back to what I was saying. It is a good policy to keep a good honorable name. Where if you have a restaurant, and I was mentioning KFC, because our national dish is no longer, your national dish should be something that, you know, you're not only proud of, but that is the staple, that is what you eat. And it's like how the Africans love planting and them eat it like almost every single day. Now, ackee and saltfish is almost touching unaffordability. If you ask Jamaicans, or if you take a poll to see what Jamaicans eat the most, you don't have to ask. You don't have to ask. But when I asked her, you know, when I mentioned the statement, she went on to state that they have a policy where they use homegrown spices. They use certain things. And it is a phenomenon, because Jamaicans come here. Tons of Jamaicans come here and leave the country. Now, this is not an ad for KFC, you know. I'm just telling you a fact that everybody knows. That sometimes people don't want to speak the truth, and they don't want to speak what is happening. Thousands of Jamaicans come here. But the thing is that, apparently, that restaurant, their chicken, wherever you go in the world, none of those restaurants' chicken tastes like the one in Jamaica. And I remember some years ago, an agent who I worked with, you know, nice lady, lovely lady, Violet. You know, Violet carried her children here to honor her mom. I think it was her mom's 80th birthday. Miss Claire, big up yourself. You know, yes. Anthony and Vashti and Violet, big up yourself. And after the function, you know, everyone was hungry, and you know, she said that she told the kids they was going to stop and, you know, buy some food from that restaurant. And they were saying, no, mommy, because we don't like it in America. And she said, no, man, a different thing out here. And when she took them, after that, she said she was sorry she took them there, because every day they wanted to go back. Every day they didn't want to eat anything else. So I mentioned that story to say, when you have a name, when you have a standard that is high in whatever you do, as Marcus said, it is a good policy to keep a good honorable name. It is good credit. People will trust you on a good name. People who trust you will almost take money from you without even counting it. A good name. And I mention all this to say that there was a time when people took pride in something that was Jamaican. We used to take pride in something that was Jamaican. We used to say, well, you know, it's Jamaican. But somewhere along the way, the foreign mentality came into place. And it's like, if you don't have a shoes from the latest Nike or the latest Jordans. I remember my first track shoes was a shoes called North Star. And I loved that shoe so much. The first couple of nights, the shoes was slept in the bed with me. I wouldn't even wear it. But it was Jamaican made. There used to be a company on Spanish Town Road also called Tanners, T-A-N-N-E-R-S, Tanners. And they made very strong leather shoes. Jamaican leather is very good, you know. People don't understand that Jamaica produce leather, you know. Yes. So, in speaking about who we're honoring tonight, Stephen Francis, he built a name. This is what I start the program on. It is good policy to keep a good, honorable name. Stephen Francis built a name. The MVP Track Club. And he, because he was, you know, he was one of the co-founders. Built a name. And when you saw people like Asafa Powell and Shelly-Ann Fraser-Pryce, Bridget Foster Hilton, just to name a few, so before I go to the break, because we're coming up to a break shortly. The most emotional tribute that was done yesterday, on Saturday for Stephen Francis, was it came from former world record holder Asafa Powell, who broke down in tears during his address. He described Francis as more than a coach, calling him a role model throughout his years of tutelage. He recalled how their relationship began after what seemed to be a major setback. He was at Boys Champs and he false started in 2001. And he said, I false started in the finals and was disqualified. I went back to my high school with no idea of what the future would be. Then one day, Stephen Francis' brother, Paul Francis, showed up at my school. Asafa Powell said that the conversations that he had with Stephen Francis and his brother, Paul Francis, eventually led him to the University of Technology to train under Francis' guidance. Now, Francis had set up MVP Track Club at the University of Technology. And he spoke about Stephen Francis' unwavering discipline during training sessions, but also shared stories of daily trips to top up his Proton Saga car with transmission oil because it was leaking oil. Coach Francis became more than just a coach, he was another father. Powell said, I remember one day he said to me, you're going to break the world record. And Powell said that he laughed. Honestly, he said, I thought he believed in me more than I believed in myself. Years later, when I broke the record in Athens, I remembered that conversation. Can you imagine that? Tonight, as we honor Stephen Francis, I would like to reinstill the greatness of things here. Right? I'm going to play a song before we come to the break, but I have another story for you. Right? Of people who believe so much in the country that they are willing to invest. Now, I'm going to read a story for you that you might find strange, but let me tell you something. There's a Jamaican American by the name of Denton Douglas who is embarking on an ambitious plan to take his boat building business to Jamaica and is prepared to spend US$25 million initially to make it a success. He operates a company called Monarch Yachts, a Florida-based headquartered company which began operation in China and now operates two plants in Turkey and is pushing to open a yacht building and repair facility in Jamaica. He said, I want Jamaica to be a manufacturing hub. Oh, over the years we have been mainly on primary goods. We export bananas, we export ore, but we never make something. We import our cars, we import everything else.

everything and not be afraid to put on it, made in Jamaica. 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You want to say made in America. But now, everything you're seeing is made in China. Whoa. This song.

0: my God. Senator C, can you play that song again for me, please?
1: You know, Haile, Yelcha Lambada says, Haile, day and night, Senator C, the greatest resources that Africa lost was human resources. Reparations must be given to Africa. And all Africans willing to go forward to Africa and not to colonize countries, enrich the West that robbed Africa. Africa for Africans, home and abroad. Now, you know, Yelcha Lambada, I have no problems with that. We are like a branch of Africa. I would like us to build this place that when you see Africa and you see Jamaica, you see one. That is where I am looking at. There's so much greatness here. I've played a clip here where the Mama B used to ask me for that clip, where the African man said, Jamaica is the eye of Africa. Africa sees everything basically through Jamaica. Jamaica is big in Africa. When you go there, the Africans are proud of us. We have standard. We have something that makes us great. Whoa. 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

0: people. 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
1: Jamaica, we have been tested before, and every time we rise. Together, we will rebuild stronger, safer, and united. Hope.

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2: Welcome back to the grassroots, folks. Asian Brain says, legendary artist Burning Spear. I met him earlier this year when he was being honored at given a lifetime award at the IRAMA Reggae Awards. You know, on the topic of greatness, somebody sent me a video from Dr. Umar that says Jamaicans the most feared and loved. And I listened to a piece of that clip where, you know, you were speaking about the great Pan-Africanist that came from Jamaica. Let me tell you, I have nothing with going back to the motherland. I have nothing against that. You know, we are all Africans, we are all of African heritage. So happened that we are here. And just the other day, the president of, I'm not sure if it was Ghana, came to Jamaica. And they wanted to, they've been speaking about, you know, collaborations and, you know, uniting Jamaica, you know, alongside Africa, having direct flights there and operating trade from there. Yelche Lambada mentioned something. I might be a little bit controversial on this, but this is a program of discussion, and we can discuss things and reason things out. Yelche Lambada said, the greatest resources that Africa lost was human resources. Reparations must be given to Africa and all Africans willing to go far to Africa, not to colonize countries to enrich the West that robbed Africa. Africa for Africans, home and abroad. Now, I played something from Trevor Noah the other day when he interviewed Mia Motley. And he said that the Africans are now starting, some of the African countries, they wanted to build a dam, one of the most powerful dams in the world, and they wouldn't get the money from all of the foreign people or whatever, so they decided to do it between themselves. This is what I think Africa is doing now, which is what I love. To tell you the honest truth, you can tell me if I'm wrong. If Africa invests in themselves and unite and pull together, them no need nobody. Everything you need is in Africa. It's just the problems that we have with uniting and trusting in what we can do for ourselves. Now, when I read the article about the Jamaican businessman, American businessman, who wants to move and put his business out here, build boats, luxury yachts, and patrol boats, because he's building patrol boats for the US military. I'm saying, what can't we not do? Yelche Lambada says, yes, Senator C, we Africans who have been classed as Afro-Americans, Afro-Europeans, Afro-Jamaicans have contributed so much to art, science, and sports. The whole world is indebted to Africa. Up ye mighty people. Let me tell you, Africa is here. Africa is Jamaica. Jamaica is Africa. I strongly believe that we have the potential, just like all the other African countries, to be independent. Truly independent. We have so much land that we are turning into housing developments. I mean, good farming land, you know. Remember, Jamaica used to export sugar, banana, everything. Jamaica can produce so much food that we don't have to import anything. I strongly believe that. We have more than enough land. Sometimes when the farmers are producing, they don't have hand to sell because the hotel's taking everything. Bindi says, yes, we do. But we got leaders that love to be house slaves that they can't seat. Let me tell you, Bindi, we can be a much healthier nation. Stop import them foreign fruits and vegetables that have a whole heap of pesticides and foolishness in there. We can produce everything, you name it, from egg, you name everything we can produce here. If a man who builds yachts and boats want to come to Jamaica and build it, everything, we can use our own corn, we can grow enough corn and make our own corn flakes for the picking them. Let me play the song before I don't get a chance to play the song. I'm telling you.

0: Senator C, can you play that song again for me, please?
1: Well, it looked like this song I have to play several more times because I'm getting so much messages. Dwayne says, remember when Uncle Marcus said, when there is no vision, the people perish. This is what he was talking about. Successive governments don't invest in agriculture the right way. Every RADA office in each parish should have multiple tractors to help the farmers. Let me tell you a little story. There used to be a sugar factory called Bernard Lodge. When you came over to Portmore, you may know of a housing development called Country Club and Caribbean Estates and Phoenix Park. All of those lands were sugarcane lands, farming lands, banana. As a matter of fact, a lot of people don't know this. There was a rice field in Portmore going up towards Hellshire that used to have a rice paddy up there. Rice used to be produced in Jamaica. Enough people don't know that. Rice is produced on swampy plains. Yes. I've played some clips on this program that state all of what Jamaica has sold out. The things that we used to be proud to say is ours. We no longer have any control over that. You know, the amount of investments between the Chinese and the Americans. The Americans are upset because they say we're having too much Chinese investments here. Ricardo Porcius wrote something. Let me read it for you all. Because of self-conduct, Bobby. Blessings. Jamaica led the world in bauxite production during the 1950s and 1960s, but it no longer holds the top spot. Australia overtook Jamaica as the world's leading producer in 1971, and countries like Guinea and China currently produce larger shares of the global supply. Historical context peak era. By 1957, Jamaica became the world's largest bauxite producer, providing nearly a quarter of the global output. Shifting rankings, though, Australia took the lead in 1971, and other nations expanded large-scale operations. Current status, regional role, Jamaica remains the largest bauxite producer of the Caribbean, in the Caribbean, and a notable global contributor. The island continues active mining and refining with the sector updates tracked by the Jamaica Bauxite Institute, but the Chinese have taken over a couple of the plants. The Bernard Lodge Sugar Factory, I understand, is under Chinese control now. You see, Marcus Garvey was a visionary and someone who tried to get all of us to be proactive. If we go through the full history of this country and the people that they have produced, that have come up with so much things. From T.P. Leckie, who created a whole brand of cattle. So when I read the story about the man who wants to build boats in Jamaica, he has two plants in Turkey. And he said that why his company is successful is that him don't take shortcut. Him don't build substandard products, so him price him thing strong. That's the next thing with Jamaicans. A lot of Jamaicans. We tend to want to go for something that is cheaper. as opposed to something that is of quality. So everything that is mass produced by China, every minute the police down there seizing counterfeit goods, but from one Chinese wholesaler to the next. Jamaica can produce the top quality, the best in quality shoes, clothes, all of these things. Why we don't think we can be manufacturers and produce everything that we need? I'm telling you, it is really grieving, but as Big Ed said, United States of Africa, when Africa unite and decide that they can do everything without the interference of outside, they'll be the strongest force in the universe. The best leader that was pushing this, they said, was making the island communist, and that was Michael Manley. So let me play the song for you again, folks.

0: pull up. Asian Brain, you know, no are there with me now. I tell them, say, we're not afraid for pull up songs. You know, we play one song for the whole half hour because it have meaning. Too much things out the road I play when I have no substance. When a man I tell you how big Jamaica is and who advertised Jamaica to the world. For people who have never traveled before, just pay attention to certain things. If you're watching a competition like American Idol or X Factor, and somebody come on the stage to perform and Simon said to them, where are you from? And them say, I'm from Jamaica. I remember, you know, if you did watch the one with Tess and Chin, right? And that was The Voice. And from she mentioned that she's from the whole place has exploded. We have a particular quality that we have not been able to put together fully to make us the greatest country on the planet, which is to unite all of our resources, all of our brain power, and the fact that we have people who are leading us that don't seem to have the interest totally at heart. First of all, we're not supposed to lose nothing what we have. We shouldn't lose here Jamaica. We shouldn't lose the airport. We shouldn't lose the seaport. None of those things. But people are going to say, well, you know, we don't have the money. We are just a little country. Then so I rename Likobo Talawa. Folks, we're going to go for a commercial break shortly. I just want you to know that there are so many factories in this country that a lot of people don't know. And we just need, I'm going to carry some facts here and just let people know. You ever hear about a tire? One of the number one tire in the world named Goodyear. There was a Goodyear factory in St. Thomas that produced Goodyear tires. Goodyear make all shoes. But they're known for tires. Right? There's a Goodyear factory. All right. There's a underpants. People wear underpants and them have Tommy Hilfiger. But the original name for underpants was called what? Jackie. You ever hear about Jackie? When people say, yo man, Jackie shorts. Jackie was the original. So everything else, Nike and everybody put them brand. But Jackie shorts, underpants was called Jackie. It was a Jackie factory in Jamaica. Yeah man, Sibindi said Jackie shorts, for real. Yes, was a Jackie factory in Jamaica. The free zone that we know used to produce everything you could think about. You understand me? It's not that we can't manufacture these things. We can't do it. You know, we just have to invest in ourselves. And like what Africa is doing now, I'm going to try and find the clip that I played with Mia Motley and Trevor Noah about what the Africans did down there to create the biggest dam. And them was trying to get loans and them couldn't get the loans and them just get the banks come together and just fund it themselves. Folks, we're going for a commercial break. It's now 8:31. 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We're soon forward. That song is going to play again.
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2: Welcome back to the grassroots. Mindy says, right now I have to try to educate some people about the impact Jamaica have around the world. If we just did not have people who don't see the bigger picture, they just see the today, not the tomorrow and the future. So true, Bindi. Dwayne says, money is not short in Jamaica. It's corruption in Jamaica that makes it seem the country has no money. But if the corruption is eradicated and the money is put back into the country, then the country will develop right away, definitely. When a leader of a country is not certified for 5 years, that's very bad, and investors will not want to do business in that country. I'm telling you, I'm going to play the first clip for the night. Something that has been affecting us in Jamaica seems to be affecting other places in the world, and you need to hear this clip. No joke.
3: Europe has sold us a dream. For years, Europe has sold us a dream. Lazy afternoons in Paris, sunsets in Santorini, a gelato in Rome, and a beach day in Spain.

0: fires. In some cases, it was the record heat waves, but not all fires were an accident. Some were set by people. That's right. There have been multiple cases of arson. In France, they've arrested more than 100 people. One of them is a 15-year-old boy. In Italy, arsonists even used cats. Yes, cats. I'll tell you how they did it. They tied rags to the tails of the cats, then they soaked the rags in flammable liquid, set them on fire, and let the terrified animals run. It's barbaric. Now, with vegetation already bone dry, the flames spread rapidly. That's how they set off the fires. But it's not just wildfires that Europe has to worry about. It has bigger worries, like power. Take Hungary, for example. The country's only nuclear power plant is on the brink of a shutdown. It's this one, the Pax nuclear plant. And why is it shutting down? Because Hungary uses water to cool down its reactors. That water comes from the Danube River, and right now the water levels in the Danube are very low. So there isn't enough water to cool the reactors, which is why the nuclear plant is curtailing operations.
1: If necessary, we are ready to raise the water level of the Danube by up to 20 centimeters in the short term by the controlled sinking of these two barges so that we can avoid the complete shutdown of the Pax power plant until the final river sill is completed.
0: So that's what Hungary is doing. It is sinking barges to raise the river levels of the Danube and keep the nuclear plant running. Because here's the thing, the nuclear plant generates a big chunk of Hungary's electricity, up to 44% of it. Right now, Hungary is suffering shortages, so much so that they're being forced to turn off the lights. Now here's why all of this is happening. Europe was built for the cold. Its buildings were designed to trap warmth during freezing winters. They have thick walls, brick construction, and heavy insulation. It's great in January, but in July, with these temperatures, it's a giant oven. Many apartments don't even have air conditioning, because for decades, they did not need it. Only about 1 in 5 European homes has an air conditioner. Compare that with the United States. The figure is close to 90%. That's a massive difference. And here's another twist. Europe says it wants to reduce dependence on China, yet who is keeping the continent cool right now? It's Chinese ACs. 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Their sales are soaring. And the reason is quite simple. These brands sell portable air conditioners. They're designed specifically for older homes, homes where you cannot install an AC. Europe has plenty of them. Their ancient buildings cannot handle new air conditioners, so portable ones are the way to go. It's a strange contradiction. The EU says reduce dependence on China, but when temperatures hit 40 degrees, consumers are not thinking about geopolitics. They're thinking about surviving the week. So Chinese ACs are saving the day. Can Europe prevent it? Not at this point. And it's hitting them where it hurts the most. Their biggest industry, tourism. Europe is the world's biggest tourism destination. Tourism contributes roughly 10% of the EU's economy. It supports nearly 40 million jobs. France, Spain, Italy, tourism creates livelihoods in these countries. But what happens when tourists stop coming because it's too hot? Or they start avoiding the months of July and August. And this is already happening, by the way. Some travelers are choosing cooler destinations in Northern Europe. They're avoiding the Mediterranean. Others are traveling in spring or autumn. If this trend continues to grow, it will slow down Europe's economy. And that's before we count the economic damage from the heat itself. That too is substantial. Extreme temperatures slow down construction, they damage crops, reduce worker productivity. There's enormous pressure on the healthcare system. Old people bear the brunt of it. There are heat-related deaths. Europe could lose hundreds of billions of euros due to extreme heat. Hundreds of billions of euros. That's what estimates say. So what is the solution? Installing millions of air conditioners is not the complete answer. More importantly, it's not even sustainable. Europe has to think bigger. It needs smarter buildings, stronger power grids, a newer climate policy. Policies that match the reality outside, not abstract concepts designed in AC rooms. Because over the years, Europe has turned its summer into one of its biggest exports. Every year, millions fly in for the sunshine. But tourists don't travel halfway across the world to spend their vacation hiding from the heat waves or fleeing the wildfires. If Europe wants to remain the world's favorite summer destination, it has to learn how to survive its own summers, and it must do that fast.
2: You hear that? Yes, the heat. Can you imagine? Them have to be importing tons of Chinese air conditioned. Well, out here is very hot too, so there's a lot of places that have AC. We need to pay attention to some of the things that is taking place across the world. Bindi says, the words must be fulfilled. Yes. Now, when I read the article about the ship builder, the yacht builder who wants to build stuff here, we need to get a history of all the things that we have. And people are saying, well, we can't go back to them time there. We had a very strong manufacturing sector, much stronger than the ones that we have now. Thank goodness. Even though we import soft drinks, we had factories that was building, making soft drinks here from long time. So I'm very happy that Wisinko started to do the manufacturing of stuff. We don't really need to import these things. People forget that during COVID, Jamaica started to export tissue. I wonder if you remember that. Export tissue, and when those things was scarce in America, countries, the companies that make delicate was sending away trailer loads of tissue and paper. What do you call it? Hand towels and those stuff. I'm proud to be Jamaican. Like how I used to hear people say they are proud to be American and stuff. I'm proud to be Jamaican. And it's just that, as Noah was saying to me, you know, you have some people in the system that just don't want us to be great. Listen to Burning Spear.

0: what? Senator C, can you play that song again for me, please?
1: Jamaica history and culture is very important for the future. It's also very important for young Jamaicans to know. We need to have a vested interest in our culture and the capabilities that we have, and let people know the things that used to take place that we could do, instead of making foreigners doing everything.

0: the country.
1: Let me tell you, this brother, Burning Spear, he's in his 80s. Right? I stopped the song because it's going to be played again. There are certain songs that people must hear on a regular basis so they understand the power of what this country is all about. Now when Burning Spear goes into Europe to perform, he's the headliner everywhere he goes. He's 81 years old. And he's at the top of his game. And he has been the number one musician about Marcus Garvey. I know people said that if it wasn't for Burning Spear, them would know nothing about Marcus Garvey because he was not being taught in the schools.

Yelchalan Barda says, yes, Senator C, Jamaica had one of the strongest dollars on earth. Now the sliding dollar holla. We must uplift ourselves. We are our own saviors. We can heal our nation. It's the road we choose.

0: Jamaica, we have been tested before, and every time we rise. Together, we will rebuild stronger, safer, and united. Hope lives here. 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
2: Welcome to the grassroots, folks. And if anyone can guess, man, I have someone in the studio with me that is just sheer joy. So see if you can guess. But I also have somebody else in the studio that is giving trouble. So I'm going to play a song for him. His name is Noir.

0: Yes, that is Capleton, right? But hear what happened now. See if you can identify this voice. Good night, and how are you doing?
1: Hello, everyone. I am doing very well, thank you.
0: Can anyone guess who that voice is? She's always listening from afar. And now she's there up close in live and living color. You remember that show, the In Living Color, mm-hmm. back in the days? Yes, it is such a joy.
1: Thank you for having me.
0: Yes, you're going to stay with us and don't go back until next year?
1: As much as I would love to, but I have to go back now.
0: Okay, so would you like to tell folks who is that lovely, sweet, delicious voice we're hearing?
1: Should I? Yeah. No one guessed?
0: Yeah. They look like them astonished or them in trance or whatever.
1: Hello, Sunnites, brothers and sisters. Hi.
0: Who is the... Oh! no, okay, see them start to come in. Okay, Dwayne said Joy from England, no. Asian Brain said Queen Jojo. It's Jojo.
1: Hello, my brothers and sisters. How are you? Yes, I am here with Senator C and Noor and my beautiful sunflower. Just popping in to say hello. How you guys doing?
0: I'm telling
1: you. Guys, you miss me?
0: Dwayne. Yes, and Dwayne was here some weeks. Well, he came into the studio. It was a couple of months ago, right? I don't know if you were listening that night when Dwayne was in the studio.
1: Yes, I'm always listening, so yeah.
0: There you go.
1: Yes, I remember.
0: And now it's the other way around. No? Yes, Dwayne is listening and you're in the studio.
1: Yes. Hi, Muriel. How are you?
0: And Asian Brain is saying, hi, Queen, how are you doing?
1: Hello, Asian Brain. I'm doing very well. How about you?
0: Yes. No, here, folks. Oh, Bindi.
1: Hi, Bindi.
0: Bindi say, hello, Jojo. Blessings. Nice to hear you.
1: Yes, thank you. Thank you.
0: Hold on there. When Bindi was down here, Bindi, you're missing from the studio, you know, you need to find yourself down here and come and grace the studios as well. Asian Brain
1: my
0: says,
1: next trip will arrange for a meet with my Sunnites that are here.
0: That would be so good.
1: Yes, I would love that.
0: And Asian Brain says that he's doing great and it's good to hear from you.
1: Good.
0: All right. And Dav is representing, but I think I'm telling you.
1: Hi, Joy.
0: Yes, Joy and Robert
1: Hi
0: from the
1: Robert.
0: UK. Yes, they're listening as well.
1: Yes.
0: You know?
1: And it is very late there, I know that.
0: Mm-hmm. Now, you know, it is always good to have like, oh, Claudette from Central Village is saying, good night, Jojo.
1: Hello, Claudette. Good night, Claudette.
0: You see where you start? Them not stopping.
1: You started it.
0: Yeah. Yes, this is, you know, when you have a... You're always hearing me speak about the Jamaicans overseas, the diaspora.
1: Yes, yes.
0: And I have a special love. Just like how I love my Jamaicans here, mm-hmm. I have a special love for the diaspora.
1: Yes.
0: Because I know that, you know, your heart is here.
1: Oh, always.
0: Always. You know?
1: Always.
0: And it is indeed a joy to have you here when you're here because we don't get to see. It's the first time I'm seeing you.
1: Yes,
0: yeah?
1: Yes.
0: You know, it's not every
1: day. I'm always happy to come home, always.
0: I'm telling you.
1: I yearn to come home, always.
0: Mm-hmm. Asian, who said that? No, Bindi says, I did that already. Mama B and Sunflower saw me. Even Herbalist came to meet me in Portmore. Yes, I didn't meet you, so you need to come back. And then we can get that part out of the way.
1: Mm-hmm.
0: Asian Brain says, I love this energy. You know, the thing with the grassroots is that it has an energy that everyone who participates in it, and it is the energy of everyone who listens, yourself, Bindi, Asian Brain, Dwayne. It's like you guys are special people. You know, it's like grassroots have a buck up thing where everybody who listens is just good people. You know, we don't have no bad mind. We don't have no. What is this word? We don't have no dirty bungle.
1: Who could ever?
0: Yes, and we don't have no, we have those bare as them would say, beer.
1: Just wonderful beer. People. Wonderful people.
0: Positive energy.
1: All of us wonderful. I love my Sunnites brothers. I love my Sunnite brothers and sisters. I do. I just love when you call out everybody's. And that's one thing I have to say. You call out every single message that comes in, like, wow. So that is nice. But the grassroots, just like, you know, the morning show, the Hello Jamaica show, the heat wave, the Scorching Saturday, Read and Win. I could go on, but we don't have enough time. I love them all. I love them all. Sun City is on 24/7. Even when it's on a loop, I fall asleep, I wake up, it's still there. So, you know, it is my home away from home. And I'm happy and blessed that you actually allow me to come and see where you do all of that. So thank you.
0: There you go. And, yes. You know, tonight we have been in a strong discussion about, you know, the potential of Jamaica and the fact that there are so many things that we're not doing for ourselves that we can actually do. And we're speaking about the same thing with Africa. How Africa is now investing in themselves.
1: Okay.
0: And cutting out the Europeans and everybody who is coming in to make it look as if they need them when they actually don't.
1: Don't need them, yeah.
0: And I was reflecting on all the things that we used to have.
1: And no longer have.
0: That we can get back. We just need to reclaim everything. For example, one of the biggest sore points for most Jamaicans coming from way back is the fact that Air Jamaica was so dear to our hearts and it is no longer there. You know, I was telling Noor that it's the only airline you can travel on and get food. You get your rice and peas and all jerk chicken and that kind of stuff. You know, Caribbean Airlines, to a point, still, I should say, maintains some of that to a point, you know, which is good. But we would love to get back something that we could say is ours, you know, and that was a piece of us. Asian Brain says, Queen JoJo with her big energy.
1: Thanks, Asian Brain.
0: Yes, yes. So. As a result of that, I was playing a song from Burning Spear called Jamaica.
1: Yes.
0: And that song mentions people from, like, Marcus Garvey, you know, and the whole Rastafari culture, how it has opened up, you know, to the world. And the fact that I think more than any other country in the world, Jamaica has the number one personality. There's something about Jamaicans and Jamaica
1: that everyone loves.
0: That everyone loves. And everybody wants to have something, some connection. You know, I always tell this story about Lauryn Hill from the Fugees.
1: Yes.
0: And Lauryn Hill, you know Lauryn Hill, right, Noor? Lauryn Hill, you know, she was, the Fugees was Wyclef Jean and Nas.
1: Yes.
0: And she said she hung out with the Fugees for years, not knowing that they were not Jamaicans. She thought that all the members of the, all the guys are, was Jamaica, when they were actually Haitian.
1: See it all the time.
0: Yes. And even in London, I've heard people say the Nigerians, when they get into trouble, they would say that they're Jamaicans. You know? They all want a piece of us wherever we go. And I also remember watching the Chinese National Symphony playing the Jamaican anthem and a Jamaican song.
1: Yes.
0: So it goes to show that, as them said, we lick about we talawa.
1: Yes.
0: We have so much power. Now, the story that I was reading tonight is about a man. His name is Denton Douglas, and he's an American boat builder. He builds yachts and he has factories in Turkey, and he's deciding to come to Jamaica to invest $25 million to start an operation.
1: So he's expanding here.
0: And what he's doing, he's telling us that we can do all of these things here.
1: But we do know that. We know we know what we're capable of. I see that in the craft markets. I mean, I left Jamaica in 82, 44 years. Oh, my God, that sounds long. However, I see it every time I come home. When you go to the craft markets, you see how creative we are. So, and people do talk about it when they come back. I hear it in the workforce, on the bus, you're just in the grocery store. And I do get questions asked, why did you leave Jamaica? How could you leave Jamaica? And so, you know, you just have to educate the people that ask those questions, because it's not because we no longer love our culture and what we offer and what we have here, you know. And so you educate them why. And for me personally, Jamaica is my first home. And some people, like, but you live in Canada. Yes, I am Jamaican born. And I am a citizen of Canada, second, but Jamaica is my home, and it will always be my home.
0: Well, that is what we, that's why I always let people know about the importance of the diaspora, right? Now, there are millions of Jamaicans, there are more Jamaicans living outside of Jamaica than actually in Jamaica. And
1: really?
0: Yes.
1: I know, I heard you said that before.
0: And it is an absolute fact.
1: Wow.
0: An estimated 3 to 4 million Jamaicans live outside of Jamaica, as opposed to the 3 million that live here. Now the thing is, we all grow up, the young people don't know things that people who grew up before knew. We had all of the major factories here. There was a Goodyear factory here. There were factories that used to produce things like all of the name brand Jockey, Tommy Hilfiger, all of those things used to be produced here.
1: Really?
0: That I was never during knew that. The time when the free zone down by 3 miles used to be operated. And the just like how you have now the BPO sector, the call centers hiring most of the youths.
1: Okay.
0: The factories used to hire.
1: Okay.
0: And Mama B and I used to speak about that, because Mama B was saying she always saying that she want that to come back.
1: Yes.
0: Right? Where we could do more manufacturing and that kind of stuff. Now, folks, it is really an honor that JoJo is in the studio tonight, because at least she gets to be a part of the the conversation, you know, and things that are dear to us.
1: Yes.
0: Whatever dear to us in Jamaica is dear to all the Jamaicans that live outside of Jamaica.
1: So true, so true.
0: You know?
1: May I say something before I go?
0: Mm-hmm.
1: The first thing I would really like to see, this trip has given me a better understanding of why some Jamaicans abroad say they will never return. And I never understood it until I saw what they were talking about. We really must go back to having our currency as the first currency. Like, I mean, I don't understand why. I'm from Canada, but Jamaica's first currency right now is US dollars. I go to the restaurants and I'm handed a bill, and I'm still getting used to that it is US dollars. So when I take my money out and they go, "Miss, this is Jamaican money," I go, I'm confused, right? Because I'm in Jamaica, and it's like, darn, because it's US dollars. Underneath that, it says Jamaican, and it even shows the currency exchange rate. And I'm thinking, really?
0: You see, they're supposed
1: Why my country, our country, US dollars is the first currency?
0: Well, I'll tell you something. We are not the only ones. There are so many countries that are guilty of that. The problem started from, I think, maybe in the 30s or the 40s, after the First World War, or after the, right, around that time, where when America took control of Germany,
1: mm-hmm.
0: and all those places,
1: mm-hmm.
0: they made sure that they put their currency there. This is what they're trying to do, like BRICS,
1: mm-hmm.
0: right? South Africa and Russia, and those, right? They put their currency there in terms of the oil and stuff, so everything had to be traded in US. So because it was embedded from that time, because in the 70s, the Jamaican dollar was higher than the US dollar.
1: Not just the 70s, even before I left in the 80s, even when I returned in the 90s.
0: When it started to devalue, but at the time, like I can remember in 1989 when I bought 600 US,
1: mm-hmm.
0: 300 US, it was 6-1,
1: mm-hmm.
0: right? In the 70s, the Jamaican dollar was stronger. Then when it reached like 75, 76, 77, it became 1-1, then it became 1.2-1, until it reached to where it is now, where it is 160-1, right? But most countries have that problem with regards to the US. One of the few countries that don't have that problem is Cayman.
1: Yes.
0: Right? The United Kingdom.
1: Definitely.
0: The thing is, certain countries like even Barbados and Trinidad. No, Barbados is like 2-1. Bahamas is 1-1. You understand me? So everybody's trading in the US. What I think we should do if we want to claim back the power of our dollar, what it needs to do is to revalue.
1: Yes.
0: The only way we can revalue our yes. currency yes. is if we start manufacturing more, exporting more. 90% of what we have is imports. We import every single thing, and we're speaking about it today where I'm tired of the stuff, the imported fruits that are laden with wax and all different kind of stuff for them to look good. We can produce.
1: Why are we importing tomatoes, chicken? We've given away most of our riches, our bauxite, coffee, even our coffee. And another thing is, Senator C, why is it we are so happy? And as a visitor, I'm not a tourist. I'm not a tourist. I don't consider myself a tourist.
0: No, you're Jamaican.
1: When I come home, and it saddens me to see how our Jamaican people are so happy, so excited to give me $189 or $110 of their dollars for one of mine. Why are they so happy? Do they not know the higher it is, my dollars to theirs? When they go to the supermarket, everything is going to cost more. The economy is going to not be in their favor. This is why Sun City, I love those three E's.
0: Yes.
1: Educate, mm-hmm. empower, and enter. But the yeah. educate part, it's really sad that they don't know that. Also, Jamaicans need to be educated that we are partially independent. We are not fully. Mm-hmm. Trinidad is fully independent. Barbados just became fully independent.
0: Yeah, because the Republican know.
1: However, yeah. Jamaicans need to understand if we do go independent fully, 100%,
0: mm-hmm.
1: just bear in mind, we can no longer use the British currency because that's what's going on with Barbados right now. However, Barbados is a rich country. They will survive.
0: Mm-hmm. Oh, time signal.
1: Yeah, on that note.
0: It always happens to us. Folks, yeah. We're going to go for a break, and then we'll finish off with the final segment of the Grassroots with the Moti Kana. As I tell you, the time is now 9:31, and I have Queen Jojo. I have Jojo in the studio, and it is indeed an honor. And folks, we're going to go Jojo from Canada, right? And we're going to have a short break, and we'll return.
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2: Welcome to the grassroots, folks. Now, as we draw to a close, there are two songs I want to play for you. And one I just found, today is the first time I'm hearing it. And I'll play that one first. And the other one is by Protégé. And Protégé has a new album out. But I'll play the song from Massacre and Damian Marley. Now you might be wondering, but when you listen, it is a very powerful song. So take a listen and tell me what you think.

Last week we spoke about reading, and now Junagong says pay attention to the literature that you read. Marcus Garvey said that over 90 years ago.

0: place upon self.
1: This is Protégé. It's called 10 Times Around the Sun. Folks, keep the Most High close to you at all times. And thanks for joining. Tuning in to the grassroots.

Let me tell you something. About 3 weeks ago, I was listening to the BBC. You know, sometimes I listen to different stations. And BBC has been around from time began. And they were having an interview with this brother protege. And the song that they used to introduce the artist, I'd never heard it before. And this is what drove me to find the song. And it's such a powerful song. You're gonna hear it now.

0: what, Senator C, can you play that song again for me, please?
1: Definitely, because I have a dancing dynamite in the studio, so I'm going to play it again. But what is interesting is it's BBC that I heard this song. And I've been trying to get access to all the songs that I can get access to. You know, because there are so many good reggae songs out there that you're not hearing. And to hear the song being introduced on BBC was really something, you know, really great, something really nice. England, the United Kingdom, has always had a very strong and profound love for reggae music. I guess it's because a majority of Jamaicans, a lot of Jamaicans went over there, not only on Windrush, but they went over there during the World War I and World War II. Is Jamaicans rebuild the United Kingdom after it was blown to smithereens, Jamaicans, Caribbean people, you know, and they've always loved our reggae music. And this is why they love Bob Marley so well. If you notice, when Bob Marley had issues in Jamaica, that's where he went. You know, right now I understand that Chronics is there, you know. Yes, big time. But folks, the message is in the music. This is such a powerful song because of how it starts. I'm always one who will say the Most High is first in everything we do. And the song starts by saying all praises to the Most High. Listen again. As we come to a close, one love.

song I'm going to close with tonight. In the studio. The song is going to tell you who's in the studio now. The song is called Goddess. Yes.

Just folks, the time is now 10 p.m. It's Sunday the 16th of August 2026. Thanks for tuning in to The Grassroots. I want to send off respect to my special guest in the studio tonight. Queen Jojo. Enough respect. Sunflower. And everyone that tune in. Bindi, big up yourself every time. Can't pull up because we have to go to a commercial break. Alright folks. Until next week. Much love, much blessings. Anna.

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8: 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It's all kicking off soon. 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
2: 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Tired of stressing about what I can't control. 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Word to my mama, she ain't never ran no. My heart ain't racing, it's barely being slow.

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I'm out.

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0: They ain't believing us. Sun City Radio Jamaica did. Jamaica, I love you. Bless up. We the best. DJ Khaled. God did.
1: American. Yeah. Disaster music. Why, boy?

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0: 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Alternative. 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
2: 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The music is amazing, right? I create. Now this music leaving a reality. The art, the other half that has never hit been told, you know. The youth them are telling through music and them choose

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2: 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I'm gonna know so I'm to the joy and the love. Yeah. 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One to them.

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5: Well, it depends on how you feel about it. Tell me what's the deal. Cause every time I look by you, I'm a wang up on my neck.

Tryna mix up the evil involved. I saw you, I got move like. You're in the dark, you're in the high. Put a flag, someone in the black, I am hungry. Not even lie. Nah, show no image to nobody with that one. But not to, not to, not to, not to, not to, not to, not to, not to, not to, not to, not to, not to, not to, not to, not to, not to, not to, not to, not to, not to, not to, not to, not to, not to, not to, not to, not to, not to, not to, not to, not to, not to, not to, not to, not to, not to, not to, not to, not to, not to, not to, not to, not to, not to, not to, not to, not to, not to, not to, not to, not to, not to, not to, not to, not to, not to, not to, not to, not to, not to, not to, not to, not to, not to, not to, not to, not to, not to, not to, not to, not to, not to, not to, not to, not to, not to, not to, not to, not to, not to, not to, not to, not to, not to, not to, not to, not to, not to, not to, not to, not to, not to, not to, not to, not to, not to, not to, not to, not to, not to, not to, not to, not to, not to, not to, not to, not to, not to, not to, not to, not to, not to, not to, not to, not to, not to, not to, not to, not to, not to, not to, not to, not to, not to, not to, not to, not to

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0: 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And hip hop.
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3: 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Talking about working in cubicles. 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Not the debating my numero. Not the three, not the two on the UNO.
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0: Guess we'll turn up now. He gon' pop up unannounced to the trumpets. Do you like the way it sounds? Sounds? 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

0: 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Afrobeat. Alternative. And hip hop.
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2: I will greet this day with love in my heart, for this is the greatest secret of success in our ventures. Muscles can split a shield and destroy life, but only the unseen power of love can open the hearts of men. And until I master this art, I will remain no more than a peddler in the marketplace. I will make love my greatest weapon, and none on whom I call can defend against its force. My reasoning they may counter, my speech they may distrust, my apparel they may disapprove, my face they may reject, and even my bargains may cause them suspicion. Yet my love will melt all hearts, likened to the sun whose rays soften the coldest clay. I will greet this day with love in my heart. And how will I do this? Henceforth, I will look at all things with love, and I will be born again. I will love the sun, for it warms my bones. Yet, I will love the rain, for it cleanses my spirit. I will love the light, for it shows me the way. Yet, I will love the darkness, for it shows me the stars. I will welcome happiness, for it enlarges my heart. I will endure sadness, for it opens my soul. I will acknowledge rewards because they are my due. Yet I will welcome obstacles, for they are my challenge. I will greet this day with love in my heart. And how will I speak? I will laud mine enemies, and they will become my friends. I will encourage my friends, and they will become my brothers. Always will I dig for reasons to applaud. Never will I stretch and scratch for excuses to gossip. When I'm tempted to criticize, I will bite my tongue. When I'm moved to praise, I will shout from the roof. Is it not so that the birds, the wind, the sea, and all of nature speaks with music of praise to their Creator? Can I not speak the same music to His children? Henceforth, I will remember this secret, and it will change my life. I will greet this day with love in my heart, and how will I act? I will love all manner of men, for each has qualities to be admired, even though they might be hidden. With love, I will tear down the walls of suspicion and hate, which they have built around their hearts, and in its place, I will build a bridge, so that my love enters their souls. I will love the ambitious, for they can inspire me. I will love the failures, for they can teach me. I will love the kings, for they are but human. I will love the meek, for they are divine. I will love the rich, for they are yet lonely. I will love the poor, for they are so many. I will love the young, for the faith they hold. And I will love the old, for the wisdom they share. I will greet this day with love in my heart. But how will I react to the actions of others? With love. For just as love is my weapon to open the hearts of men, love is also the shield to repulse the arrows of hate and the spears of anger. Adversity and discouragement will beat against my new shield and become the softest of reins. My shield will protect me in the marketplace and sustain me when I'm alone. It will uplift me in moments of despair, yet it will calm me in times of exaltation. It will become stronger and more protective with use until one day I will cast it aside and walk unencumbered among all manner of men. And when I do, my name will be raised high on the pyramids of life. I will greet this day with love in my heart. And how will I confront each whom I meet? In only one way, in silence and to myself, I will say, I love you. Though spoken in silence, these words will shine in my eyes, unwrinkle my brow, bring a smile to my lips, and echo in my voice. And their hearts will be opened. And who is there that can say no to me when their heart feels my love? I will greet this day with love in my heart, and most of all, I will love myself. For when I do, I will zealously inspect all things which enter my body, my mind, my soul, and my heart. Never will I overindulge the requests of my flesh. Rather, I will cherish my body with cleanliness and moderation. Never will I allow my mind to be attracted to evil and despair. Rather, I will uplift it with the knowledge and the wisdom of the ages. Never will I allow my soul to become complacent and satisfied. Rather, I will feed it with moderation.

0: feed with love alone. Without it, I will fail, though I possess all the knowledge and the skills of the world. I will greet this day with love, and I will succeed.
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2: SMS show. I make them know say I know one time this. Them not go see another show like this. And when them say them moving on. A Sun City from the radio tonight. Hear me asking them on a sequence, the boss I represent, man. SMS show. Even a Sun was raving. You know the style. Sun Jack Noor. Man.

0: Wakey, wakey, guys. Good morning, everyone. A happy Rewind Monday. Y'all, welcome to the show. It is Monday, August 17, 2026. It is your girl, Raven, alongside Sunjok Noor. Hi, Noor. Good morning.
1: Morning, Raven. What's up?
0: Yeah. Hey guys, welcome to the show. Coming up in today's show, we got your smarter clues at 5:35, the morning brew at 6:05, the morning news at 7. Of course, we got interviews for you today, y'all. 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You can go ahead and download the Sun City Radio app as well. Let's see who is here with us right now. Hi, Jim McCook. Good morning to you. Welcome to the show once on NYC. Hi, Andrea Forbes. Good morning to you. Brett, good morning to you as well. West in Westchester. Hi, Debbie. Good morning to you. And of course, Maxine in upstate New York. Welcome to the show, y'all. Let's get back to some gospel music.

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5: Oh.

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It is a Rewind Monday, and it's time for your Smarter Clueless question of the day. 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Here's your question of the day. How many moons does the planet Mars have? How many moons does the planet Mars have? You can go ahead and text in your answers to 876-392-6217. Hi, Conductor Bobby. Good morning to you. Hi, Kim. Morning. Hi, Davi, and good morning to you. Nad over there in Jarrett Lane. Hi, Lady K. Good morning. Hi, Dwayne. Good morning to you. It's Marcus Garvey's birthday today? Really? I'm over phone. That's a load. Yeah. How many moons does the planet Mars have? Let's see those answers, y'all.

All right, let's get into some answers. Dwayne, you are correct. Kajani is correct. Lady K telling me he did great. Brett, you are correct as well. Andrea, also correct. Marcia, you are correct. Big up your assistance, man. Big up your assistance. Davian. I don't know, you know, Davian. But you are correct. Bass, also correct as well. Hey, Marvin. Okay, all right, thank you. You are correct. Andrea. Who's that? Andrea. Nice. Big up yourself, Andrea. Love that. Big up Crazy Dean. I love that. And you are correct as well. All right, guys, your smarter, clueless question of the day. How many moons does the planet Mars have? How many moons does the planet Mars have? And so far, everyone is correct. And the correct answer is 2. The planet Mars have 2 moons. So if you didn't know, now you know. And if you've forgotten, being that we all learned this a very long time ago, it's a good refresher, all right? So your smart clueless question of the day is, how many moons does the planet Mars have? The correct answer is 2. All right, y'all, thank you so much for participating. 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Let's get back to some music.

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0: female aspect. 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Same with a female child.
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0: All right, y'all, welcome back to the show. Welcome back. It's time for the morning brew, y'all. So grab your coffee, grab your tea, and let's talk about what's happening here in Jamaica, y'all. It is a Rewind Monday. How was y'all's weekend?
1: Weekend was great. I slept.
2: So what about a great boy about that? So, you know, in our real life, every weekend was great.
1: Silence. I'm speaking.
0: Jamin
1: so
0: said,
1: as I was saying.
0: Jamin said it was great.
2: Yeah. And then I thought about sleep.
1: I slept. Mm. I slept. I watched some documentaries.
0: Okay.
1: Yeah. And, you know, did some little cleaning up.
0: What kind of documentary? Because I love a true crime documentary.
1: Well, this was more musical for me.
0: Okay.
1: More musical. Some music artists. A few of them I watched.
0: Mm-hmm.
1: And getting some inspiration on them and so. Also, I watched some tour guide videos, some travel blog videos and stuff, and some places I would love to visit.
0: Okay, interesting.
1: Yeah, living vicariously through the traveler and the blogger. Yeah. That was about it for me.
0: Okay, nice. Yes, Nora, you were saying now about your weekend?
2: Yeah, my weekend was amazing, you know? Got some sleep. A joke, man. You know, we went country. And, you know, after we went country, you know, come up back in the place and what have I, you know? After you know, the whole work Saturday, you know what I mean?
0: Mm-hmm.
2: Just was a boom push out going on the country and then yes of course yesterday you know I got a call from Sunflower, you know what I mean, and Sunflower said no you have to link up right now, surprise. Mm-hmm. So now it's guess who graced the studio with her presence, because I thought it was something that I did, and she says no you have to come to the studio right now. I was like, I don't know what is anyways. Come and came to the studio and I saw Jojo from Canada. You know?
0: Mm.
2: You know, sent us see the whole works, and trust me, it was a pleasure. You know what I mean? And you know, we spent a couple of minutes and you know, we were having a conversation, we laugh and talk, and you know, sent us he play some nice music, dance, and you know, it was a good vibe. And, you know, of course, we'll wheel out and we'll go next local spot again. And, you know, back to Sun City in the morning. So, you know, it's just in a nutshell, it was a good weekend. It was an amazing weekend.
0: Okay.
2: Yeah. So, how was your weekend, Raven? How was your weekend?
0: My weekend was good. It was pretty good. It was actually... It was a lot. Friday, I Paris and I went out on Friday. After work.
2: After work, Paris? Who's Paris? Who's
0: Paris? Paris that used to work here. Paris that works at FAME.
2: At FAME, oh,
0: One of my best friends.
2: The Paris?
0: Well, duh. Who else are my friends with? All of my friends are the... You know, none of my people them are regular, degular, schmegular.
2: I didn't know your friends at first.
0: I only par with great people.
2: So I throw in a circle,
0: please. Okay, right. So we went out on Friday night. Came home just in time to go to work. And Javi and I had the OB on Saturday in Clarendon, so...
2: How was that?
0: That was good. It was nice that, you know, we have a foundation that can give back that's actually free. It was nice. So, you know, the whole community came out to get their medicals done for back to school. So I liked, and my thing, I just loved that everything was free for the people. That's what I loved. Yeah. Even dental checkup. I would not say, well, getting free dental checkup, and you know, get free dental checkup because going to the dentist is so expensive. So the fact that persons could get that done, you know, for free, absolutely. Love.
1: And
0: love
1: shout
0: that.
1: Out to Veronica Campbell Brown and her husband.
0: Mm-hmm.
1: Because this was their third staging.
0: Yes.
1: They've been doing it from 2024, and the fact that she's giving back to her community and the fact that she's a past student at the school.
0: Mm-hmm.
1: And I also learned that Juliet Cuthbert Flynn, Sherika Jackson.
0: And a whole heap of people I found. I would not say, when we say VIA, when you hear about VIA Technical, you know, say VIA a big school. And I like,
1: They always perform very well in champs.
0: Absolutely. So and I just know them are come. They're about a long time.
1: Yeah, man. And I appreciate the fact that she's, you know, she has not lost her roots. She's connected to the roots,
0: mm-hmm.
1: and making it, making a way for the students. I like the story of how she was used to sing in the said auditorium where they were having the medicals.
0: Yeah.
1: And how she used to sing there with her.
0: That's what I said to her. I was like, I didn't know they could I sing too. Yeah, that was good.
1: And I like, you know, the fact that, you know, she just stick to her roots,
0: mm-hmm.
1: and she, you know, is making a way for people who don't have it so great as we think they do.
0: And
1: I'm sure the parents really appreciate this because it saves a dollar.
0: Mm.
1: North?

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1: It is now 6:17, and then, yes, after, yeah. But before, let's get back to Saturday. It was hot. It was hot. But, you know, while I was speaking to her husband, that's when the interview was over, he was saying, because I was asking him, you know, because when people come down, there's a little climate difference. He was like, oh, no, the weather is fine. I'm like, Florida hot. He was like, it is hot. He, like, I guess in his estimation, maybe must have Florida a little bit more hotter than Jamaica. So this look at it right now, he's like, I was okay. But we were down there. It was a hot.
2: Very hot.
1: Insane.
2: Despite us not even being in the sun.
1: In the sun.
2: In the corridor there.
1: Yeah, it was, right. We were under the shade the whole time, but just like the air in itself.
2: Yeah.
1: Humid. It was really hot, man. And then to top my weekend off, yesterday I did a little went on a little road trip. You know, that's one of my favorite things too. Just a little, you know, good driving out type of vibe. Did a lot of road trip yesterday. I eat some food. That's like my two favorite things, road trip and food. So that's what I did.
2: And big up Mr. Stephen Davidson, the director and the PR communications person for Ministry of Health. I remember we're leaving him come with some cran water, some cranberry juice today, and the juice, it was a lifesaver. Kept us hydrated.
1: Yeah. Well, yeah, that was weekend. Was a good weekend. And we're hoping for an even better week this week. Hopefully the week is better. All right, so let's jump into the first story, y'all. Health Ministry urges families and caregivers to collect abandoned patients. Oh, I feel like we did this story last year. And I guess it's still a problem. So the Ministry of Health and Wellness is urging families, relatives, guardians, and caregivers to collect patients who have been medically cleared for discharge but remain in public hospitals. Health Minister Dr. Christopher Tufton said many of these patients are now considered social cases as they no longer need acute medical treatment. Their continued stay is putting additional pressure on Jamaica's already strained public health care system and occupying hospital beds needed by seriously ill patients. The ministry is asking families to work with hospitals, social workers, healthcare teams, and relevant authorities to make suitable arrangements for discharge patients. Tufton emphasized that hospitals are intended primarily for acute medical care rather than long-term accommodation for people who no longer require hospital treatment. This is a very sad situation, but I wonder if Jamaica is ever going to get to a place where not homes, but we can have, I don't know what I call them, shelters either, but like a place where, you know, people like this can go. You know,
2: what would you call it though?
1: That's what I'm saying. I don't know, because
2: abandonment home.
1: Well, because then if you can't go to a home, when you go to a home, you have to pay for it. You know, it's not a shelter, but just like somewhere where these people can go, because where are they gonna go? And it's sad because we know what happens in a lot of these situations. Them get sick, the people them care, them got hospital, left them there, take over them home, take them money, disappear, don't go back for them, don't care. So a lot of these people don't even have a home to go back to. That's why they have to stay at the hospital. That's the only place they're going to get a meal. It's sad. Then I don't know how people do that. How people stay so.
2: And sometimes it's not a stranger. It's the family members.
1: It's always the fact. Javin, what I have learned in life is the people who are closest to you are the ones that hurt you.
2: Yep.
1: It's always the people who are closest to you are the ones that hurt you. I'm a stranger to them here. A family member, whether I care for them, keep them, live at their homes, and them get sick and them care. And I've heard situations where, because I've been at the, I basically lived at the hospital for the last much years, mainly mostly last year, and I've heard so many different stories and cases because I've interacted with so many people that say, yeah, them sick and them relative drop them off here and them never yet come visit them one time.
2: I think there needs to be some sort of law in place on a legal standpoint.
1: Because a lot of them do give wrong names.
2: And trace to the families and find the address.
1: No man, that's they also do that too. So like me, I come drop you off now. Mm-hmm. Me tell them say my name Sophia and give them one number. Cause you know you have to register and write names and all those things.
2: Next of kin.
1: Yeah, them people there just write a random name and a number. So then when they might call me next week or call me, say for coming tomorrow, I'll bring you, you know, your soap or your, bring a big pillow or some sheets or whatever.
2: They can't get me
1: because the name when me get the number when me get is not the right. And I was just like, people do that. And as I said, I've met people at the hospital, spoke to, you know, healthcare providers, and they're like, yeah, people do that. And I'm like, I'm not afraid of God. That more often, no. Only not friend of God.
2: People out there, even that are heartless.
1: And are I've learned that.
2: Cold.
1: Trust me. Yeah, I have learned that.
2: And they're all about, and usually, because I've read of cases where, I remember when I was working as a TV reporter at a media house, I remember an elderly lady came there. She come from foreign, and her father was in the hospital, and I think most of the sister, I think it is our father's sister was caring for him.
1: Her dad's sister, okay.
2: Yeah. And all of a sudden, the sister man come moving at the house. So Pitney come moving at the house. And she had to get the law involved. Forget the people them out and whatever. And it was a difficult thing because it was already contracted that the sister would be caring for the father. And why, when they found out what was going on and how much money, because the sister had access to his bank account. And let me tell you, Raven, man, everything was resolved still, and the sister did have to end up moving, and the law got involved. She went to lawyer, took her to court, and all of the money that was thief, after end up pay back, or she was going to be jail time, and all of that. But people are cruel. Like, this is your family.
1: Trust me, I've heard people say them not getting a visit, them not even a toilet paper no come, no pillow no come, no plate of food no come, nothing.
2: And you know what I've learned too, you see certain people in their life are suffer and they're going through things. This is why I'm hesitant. When them come to me and I tell me them story or whatever.
1: Some of them are not nice.
2: I'm very hesitant and I use discernment. I use discernment and I try not to get involved. I try to interrupt their karma. Because guess what? Sometimes when I really check it out and you hear the truth of things what I'm doing at them past. And time eventually catch up on them.
1: Oh yeah, and they have a lot of people out there love to talk about crosses, follow them and this and that. No, it's just how you treated someone else
2: and
1: it's coming back at you. But then you see also at the same time, I understand that. But then, well, maybe this is why people always, you know, try things that them can't take me for either. Because I also grew up with knowing that you don't necessarily treat people how they treat you. You know what I mean? Like, you don't have to show, you know, if a person treated you badly or poorly, that don't mean that you have to do the same thing
2: right
1: to them. Because then that also just,
2: it don't feel good.
1: It don't make sense anyway.
2: For me, my friend and I was talking, I think it was Saturday or Friday, me and I were talking, and she said, Javi, you know, you're a very forgiving person. I said, yes, I'm forgiving because me don't want to walk up and down with people in my heart and stress out and them and live them life and me have them up and unhappy and bitter. And then me end up mistreat people because I've been hurt. No, I don't want to be that person.
1: Yeah, because then that also turns into trauma.
2: It turns into trauma. And then what? And then no, I become inflicting that same trauma and hurt on other people. For me, I said, listen, forgiveness is for yourself and not for the other person. You forgive, yes, you forgive them, but also use wisdom. Of course, I forgive, but never keep my distance.
1: What is key is just detachment, because you can help help a person, but you don't have to be attached to the help that you are giving them.
2: Yeah.
1: And then also, in some cases, just block a person. Just block the person. Just move on.
2: Yeah.
1: You know what I mean? Because in some cases, you have to just save yourself, protect yourself,
2: you
1: and just
2: to
1: move on. Because some people are just genuinely not nice. But that's what I'm saying. I hope that there's a space where hopefully we can create a space like a non-profit for these persons who these things have happened to, where they can go and still get, like, you know, 3 square meals a day and just somewhere to sleep, you know, because it's unfortunate that this happened
2: and
1: to
2: when
1: them.
2: They find the family and what? Find the family them will carry them there and took advantage of them and take over them property and all of that, they should be jailed.
1: Right.
2: They should go straight to jail. Do not pass go. Do not collect $200. Go straight to jail.
1: As jail. I was saying, I hope that we can have a place like this established where persons can go to when these situations happen, and then also get that help that they need, you know, to live the life, and of course just reclaim their property, because you rightfully just have some people who come and just take over their homes and their money once they get access. Because let's be honest, you do have some people who just wait for them elderly parents or family members to get sick so them can just trick them into turning over everything to them, you know, get access to their bank account, the house, and, you know, all those things. And then when they get sick, they just kind of remove them. And also with that said, we do know you have the side where persons, you know, we've heard stories. And I think this conversation happened the other day too, where it was said that when you look in old age homes, the majority of persons there are males. And because you do have more males who mistreat their kids, their wives, and then when they get to that age, then their family members just kind of put them in a home and just be like, we pay for the money, but we just don't want to care for them. That is also unfortunate too, but then it's the sad reality of life. Like, and that should be a lesson to everyone in the world, that you don't mistreat anyone in your life, because karma is real and it comes back to you. I saw a lot of comments, guys. We're gonna take a break. When we come back, I'll read the comments.

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0: All right, y'all, welcome back to the show. Hi, Tony G. Good morning to you. All right. Let's see. Bubba, grand rising to you. Hi, Christine. Good morning. Boss says everybody's not... Oh, when Javins have sleep, Boss says everybody's not privileged to see. Though some people can't just bother them at night time in the bus, then can't get a proper night rest, you know? Then conscience at eat out their heart. Them have so much things on them brain. Then can't sleep. It's true. Sleeping is a privilege for sure nowadays. Like, some people can't sleep. Marcia says, my Muslim colleagues tell me that they live their life in a way so that good karma follows them and they have a good death. Yeah. The male scenario is not surprising. Once at my doctor's office, I asked the nurse if the elderly man going through the door really came by himself, because my grandfather never went to the doctors by himself. The nurse said, he admitted he has treated his family bad and he will die alone. Absolutely, absolutely. And it's unfortunate, man. Joanne says, when you cannot come to Canada in the summer, humidity is all you get. Saturday was unbearably hot for Orion, Sunflower, and Kareem. For me, just another beautiful day. Well, I've actually been to Canada in the summertime. It was hot. The elderly are told many, many, many times not to give their children access to their finances. The East Indians mostly do this, and that children, grandchildren drain them, but overpriced vehicles. When did Jamaicans become so evil towards their elderly family? Grandmas play the role of moms, dads, and grandmas mostly in my younger years. We look forward every time to see our grandparents know that they are being abused in many different ways by the same parents who could not take care of their children. Karma will prevail. And that's true. That's true. That's true. We know some of the elderly them did mistreat them family. And then we also know some of the pity them just wicked. You know, they probably had a good life, but them just wicked too and just stick. You know? And it's true. We have to be mindful of that, because I remember specifically when, you know, my parents got to a particular age and, you know, they decided to, you know, do what they needed to do. And then we went to the bank. And trust me, the people, so many people got involved. All the managers got involved because they had to make sure that my parents were of sound mind, because they were like, you sure not do this? Like, you sure, like, she's not forcing you guys to do all of these things? And my parents were like, no, we're fine. We are not delusional. You know, she did not drug us or force us to do anything. We're doing this because she's our only child that will take care of us or have been taking care of us. So obviously we have to give her access to everything. But you have to be mindful, because you have some people who are taking advantage of the elderly. And if you're going to do that, you have to be mindful. You have to be mindful about what you're doing. And you see, you can't trust people today and then tomorrow. You can't trust them, because people, you trust them now, and then somehow human beings, once they get access to a certain type of money, they change. Well, them not change. I said them did stay a long time still, you know. Because as them say, money change people. No, money reveals who you are.
1: Personally, I don't believe money changes people.
0: It reveals you. It reveals who you are.
1: Money enhances who you already were.
0: Yeah. That's a lot of people say, oh, when we get rich, I switch. No, you did steal. You did have dirty ways, boy, a long time. You just said that we forget the money so you could have show off and show out. That's what that is. Yeah. And then that's why they have a contrast where when you look at persons who are wealthy, who they are wealthy, but you just don't know they're wealthy, because they're just... Yeah, them have humility, and a lot of people just don't have that. Yeah. You understand? And this is why them say, when you want all, you lose all. Because when you're not accustomed to good things, and when you get it, you behave crazy.
1: The people who you say raveling money and show off and all that, and sometimes it's a trauma thing too, you know.
0: And some of them are just never succumbed to.
1: And they were mistreated a lot, and they used that to try to validate themselves, because they weren't getting that validation from people.
0: And that happens a lot nowadays.
1: So
0: people
1: almost like they have to buy you. It's like, I'm buying your respect.
0: Oh yeah, and that's what people use a lot nowadays. People use money and social media to buy validation.
1: You know, I'm just glad of my makeup, because you can't come right here, right? You could be a billionaire, and if I don't like you, Raven,
0: I don't like him.
1: Not like him. I say, ma'am, keep your money. I don't want it. I can go make my own billions. Keep your money. You can't catch me with money.
0: It's sad out there that this is happening to people, but I'm not gonna lie, if I had the resources, I would create a space for persons like this where they have somewhere to go. You know, as I said, it don't matter if they ill-treated someone else, you know, whatever life. But then as this, you know, there's the other side to it as well. Sometimes you just can't interrupt another person's karma. Because sometimes life just needs to pay you back sometimes for what you did do, you know. Sometimes life just has to pay you back.
1: Every day when I get up and I say my prayers, I always ask God, I say, Father God, I know I'm not perfect, but just help me to say the right things and help me. Give me a heart of compassion. And just help me to just deal with people properly.
0: Yeah.
1: And I always tell people, be very careful how you treat people.
0: Yeah.
1: My grandmother used to always tell me this. The same people you pass on the way up is the same people you'll pass on the way down.
0: And this is why sometimes you just allow people to be their own demise. And it's sad sometimes, but sometimes you just have to... You just have to watch. You can't help all the time. You understand? Especially when people don't realize what they are doing and they think that their way is the best and only way. And I don't think a lot of them realize that you have been having all of these problems all your life.
1: Mm-hmm.
0: But you don't realize that your problems that you're having in your life is not because of other people. It's because of you. Because the problems you've had are based on the decisions that you have made. So clearly, your decisions through the course of your life have not been great decisions. So maybe now you need to start listening to other people because your decisions have not done well for you based on where you are in your life and what you've had to deal with your entire life. Your decisions are affecting your life, but then a lot of people have walked on and talk about, oh, people bad mind them and crosses I follow them and this, that, and the third. No, it's you. You did it to yourself. And oftentimes we forget that life is full circle. And guess what? It don't usually happens when you think it's going to happen. You know when karma take you? When your soul say your life are going good and you have forgotten about all the bad things that you have done to other people and you swear to God that your life is amazing right now and then boops, something happened to you. Yeah. So your own self-destruction. Oh, and so Joanne just said it too. They will self-destruct. Yeah. And sometimes you just have to watch it happen. I hear a lot of people say they don't believe in karma. Oof. You probably should.
1: karma would be no for sure. Whether you're religious or not, karma is a universal
0: law. But it don't have nothing to be religious. That's remember, you know, the world is a cycle.
1: A universal law.
0: Exactly. It's just the law of the universe. That's just how it is. This is like, and if you look at how things are, the earth spins on an axis and it goes around. At the end of a year, that's a full cycle. And you start all over again. It's the same thing. That's just life. Andrea says, Raven, some pygmy very wicked to their parents, while some parents never take care of their children, so karma take them. But I believe in forgiveness. And that's what I'm saying. Not because somebody treated you poorly, you have to treat them poorly as well. Because especially when you know right, you do right. You know, sometimes it's different when you don't know, say you had the wrong thing, that different. But when you know, say there's something where you had the wrong, but you still proceed to do it anyway, that's where the problem comes in. Because you know, say there's something wrong, but you still do it. It's going to come back. It's going to come back. Hi, David. Good morning to you. And David says, karma always it's one, like, if I'm a certain, not in a life, I'm a certain, but God, I'm a certain about karma. I am so certain.
1: Friend, you say, Mr. Karma, good girl, she, you know. Mr. Karma, hey, karma, she, you know, man. I say, karma, say, one time, Mr. Karma put on her nice clean clothes
0: what
1: and go
0: stress.
1: Visit some people.
0: Yeah.
1: So, anyway, trust me, she will find you.
0: She will find you. It's unfortunate though that this is happening. But to the people out there that are listening, you see, and here's the sad reality. Not because these persons treated you poorly, that means you have to treat them poorly as well. Think about your life.
1: Yeah.
0: And often, something that we often miss too is that karma don't necessarily comes for you. You have kids, you have to be wary of that too.
1: Yeah.
0: It can fall on them, and then we forget that too sometimes.
1: Yeah.
0: So you have to be mindful about what it is that you are doing.
1: Mm-hmm.
0: And having a clean heart doesn't go unnoticed, you know? So to the people out there that are going through a hard time, you know, your parents never take care of you, your parents never loved you, or whatever trauma that they gave to you, it's unfortunate, it's sad, and I feel for you, but go to therapy, work on that, work on yourself, because you see, you can't walk around life carrying around the weight of what other people did to you or didn't do to you, because then
1: a victim.
0: Right, and then that's going to affect you for the rest of your life,
1: and it stunts your growth.
0: Yeah, and it doesn't help.
1: It ends well.
0: Yeah, so
1: I've had traumatic experiences, and I had an elder spoke to me and said to me, and I remember, you know what shake me up, Raven? The person said to me, all of these people that you're upset with, they're living their lives, and here you are.
0: Yeah.
1: At some point, you have to take accountability.
0: Mm-hmm.
1: Not excusing what these people did to you was the right thing or whatever.
0: Mm-hmm.
1: But at some point, you have to grow up, and at some point, you have to take responsibility for yourself.
0: Yeah, but some people say, because my parents do this, or because my parents never do that. Yeah, but what are you going to do? You're just going to walk around the rest of your life with a chip on your shoulder and say, because my parents never... You have to... I know it sounds bad because some people just didn't have great parents. We know that. Some people had horrible parents. But don't be a victim of that. Please, I beg, go seek some help. And forgive, as we say, you know, forgiveness is not for the person. It's for you.
1: Yeah.
0: And your well-being and your heart.
1: True.
0: You know, you have to forgive them just because of yourself. Big Ed said, universal law overrides man's law. What goes around comes around, and it picks up speed on the way back. It does. Mm-hmm. Blackstar, big up yourself. Say, I always say that people like those give Ovi a bad name. When them do them slackness and them start get paid for it, the first thing them ball out is somebody over. That is also true, Blackstar. It's true. It's true. When your life now go great, half a sudden somebody over you, and somebody are over you down, and this, that, and the, no, baby, it's you. And thank you. Blackstar said, unfair games always play twice, right? Joanne says, I say this every time, your offspring most times reap your karma. That is true. But guys, it's unfortunate that this is happening. But to the persons out there, my gosh, man, if you know you have a loved one in the hospital that you've left there, another family member has left there, please see what you can do to help. All right? Because you do have persons going into the hospitals that do need medical care, and they can't. Or when you go there, there's no space, and you have to have people. I've seen cases where you have people sitting in the emergency room just on a bed because there's no space on the wards to have them because all the beds are full. You have people in the hallway, walkway, everywhere except in a room. You know what I mean? Because there's no space. And when you look at a lot of these people, they're okay, for real. They can go home, but they have nowhere to go to. And I just kind of wished our government, our country had, I mean, I guess we don't have money, but you know, had a space where when these things happen, we can say, all right, we can send them to such and such facility where we know that it's a non-profit and the government, you know, sends money, you know, takes care of everything there, where they can go and get a meal a day, have a bed to sleep on, you know what I mean, and then have just have some activities, you know. But I don't know. I can only hope and pray that these things happen. But I can tell you this much though. If I had the funds, if I had the resources, I would create this place for persons to go to, especially, and also to create more shelters, homeless shelters for persons to be in, where they can just get a meal a day, you know, and have somewhere to rest their heads. But, oh wow, so sorry about that, Muriel. Muriel says she can relate to that. Hi, Glenn Miller. Good morning to you. All right, y'all. That's it for the morning brew. Coming up at 7 o'clock, y'all. It's the morning news.
2: 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Get him on it, get him on it. 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

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Better connected. I'm Javine McLean. Coming up in our headlines in local news, security guard killed in four-vehicle crash. Two males among employees filing complaints with sexual harassment tribunal. Nine pep stars awarded by Prime Minister Andrew Holness. In regional news, Barbados road safety upgrade underway ahead of new school term. In international news, Trump envoy Kushner meets Hamas leader to push Gaza peace plan. Valentino Thompson will have your morning sports. And in entertainment, thousands of Bonnie Tyler fans line the streets as coffin taken to Swansea home.

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And now the news in detail. We begin with local news. A 39-year-old security guard identified as Stevie Smith of Epworth St. Anne was killed in a four-vehicle collision along the Tower Isle Main Road in St. Mary on Saturday night. Police reports indicate that around 9 p.m., Smith was driving his Toyota Fielder towards Stewart Town when his vehicle was reportedly struck by another vehicle whose driver fled the scene. The impact caused Smith to lose control of his vehicle, which spun into the path of a Mercedes-Benz and a Ford Ranger. Smith became trapped inside the Toyota Fielder and had to be rescued by firefighters before being pronounced dead. Other people involved in the collision sustained injuries and were taken to hospital for treatment. The St. Mary Police are continuing their investigation and are appealing for information to help identify and locate the driver who reportedly fled the initial collision. In other news, Jamaica's Sexual Harassment Tribunal received 22 complaints during its first period of reviewing workplace sexual harassment cases, with 20 complaints from women and 2 from men. The tribunal began reviewing complaints in July 2025 with information from the Planning Institute of Jamaica's 2025 Economic and Social Survey Jamaica, showing that about half of the complaints came from private sector employees. Another 36% of complaints came from the public sector, while 14% were from people and in educational institutions. By December 31, 2025, the tribunal had closed approximately 64% of the cases, while 32% remained pending and 4% had been withdrawn. The tribunal was established following the Sexual Harassment Protection and Prevention Act of 2021, with Cabinet approving its 14-member composition in February 2025. Its role is to hear sexual harassment complaints and determine appropriate remedial and enforcement actions where breaches of the law are established. And finally, in local news, 9 children of employees at the Office of the Prime Minister and the Office of the Cabinet were recognized for successfully completing their 2026 primary exit profile PEP examinations. Prime Minister Dr. Andrew Holness presented the awards during the OPM's annual PEP Awards ceremony, congratulating the students for their achievements and encouraging them to remain committed to learning. Holness urged the students to view learning as an enjoyable and ongoing process while developing healthy curiosity, asking questions, and actively seeking knowledge. He also encouraged them to use what they learn to improve themselves, support their families, and contribute positively to Jamaica. In regional news, a partnership between Trident Insurance and Barbados's Ministry of Transport and Works is being launched to improve road safety around schools ahead of the new school term. The first phase will involve repainting pedestrian crossings near Arthur Smith Primary, Bay Primary, St. Michael's School, Luther Thorne Primary, and Graydon Seely Secondary School. The project will then address road infrastructure and potholes along Highway 7. Minister of State Dr. Rommel Springer described the initiative as an example of effective government-private sector cooperation, stressing that road safety is a shared national responsibility. He also emphasized that clearly marked pedestrian crossings help alert motorists to slow down, remain attentive, and give children and other pedestrians the protection they need. In international news, U.S. President Donald Trump's Middle East envoy, Jared Kushner, has held rare high-level talks with Hamas representatives in Egypt as efforts continue to advance the U.S.-backed peace plan for Gaza. According to a Palestinian official, Kushner met a Hamas delegation led by its new leader, Khalil al-Hayya, on Sunday. The discussions reportedly focused on implementing the proposed Gaza peace plan, including the disarmament of Hamas and other armed groups, with withdrawal of Israeli forces and the reconstruction of Gaza under a new civilian Palestinian administration.
The meeting is reportedly the first at this level since last year's Gaza ceasefire agreement. Other participants included the Board of Peace Envoys, Nicolae Maldenov and Tony Blair, as well as representatives from Egypt, Qatar and Turkey, which have played key roles in mediating the conflict. The talks come amid continued disagreements, with Israel rejecting Trump's 15-point proposal and 8 Muslim-majority countries criticizing the decision. And now with your morning sports, here's Valentino Thompson.

0: Jamaica's under-14 reggae boys start the defense of their Caribbean Football Union under-14 boys challenge series title on Monday. They face St. Kitts and Nevis at 9:30 this morning in Punta Cana, Dominican Republic. The under-14 reggae boys compete in Tier 1 Group C along with St. Kitts and Nevis, Curaçao and Aruba. Arsenal manager Mikel Arteta says he's focused on the start of the English Premier League season after winning the Community Shield on Sunday. The Gunners stormed to a 3-0 victory over last season's English Premier League runners-up and FA Cup winners Manchester City at Wembley.
1: Ben White. Lewis Skelly in his preferred midfield role. Great opportunity! Oh, what a start! Calafiori! Odegaard's ball in. Arsenal on the move yet again. Solis. Oh, Nurgard seizing upon it! Clear daylight for the champions in every sense here.
0: Defending champions, Arsenal start their English Premier League campaign against newly promoted Coventry City at the Emirates on Friday. And Mikel Arteta says his focus is to retain the title.
2: We know what it's going to take. We know the difficulty of the task. That's why we never done it in this football club to win it again. So we know that it's going to demand something special, and we are ready for it.
0: That's Arsenal manager Mikel Arteta. Meanwhile, Manchester City's manager Enzo Maresca, who heads into his debut season at the Etihad Stadium, says he knows his team will need to put some pep in their step for their opening game against Bournemouth on Sunday.
3: We didn't win the game, but is the beginning. We have many things that we need to do better. But again, I think it was good reaction after the first goal we conceded. And now try to reset, analyze the game, and think from Tuesday about next game.
0: That's Manchester City's manager, Enzo Maresca. In the meantime, Rodri is set to join Barcelona from Manchester City after both clubs agreed a deal for the 2026 World Cup winner with Spain. The 30-year-old, who won the Ballon d'Or in 2024, is set to sign a 4-year contract with the Spanish champions. Rodri made 298 appearances for City after joining from Atletico Madrid in 2019. The midfielder won 12 trophies at City, including 4 Premier League, 2 FA Cups, 3 League Cups, and the Champions League. Pack Plays ran an exquisite race to win the $1.75 million Nonesuch Sprint Trophy at Caymanas Park on Saturday. With Emilio McLean in the saddle, the 5-year-old American bred colt got off to a flying start to capture the race for trainer Ricardo Mathi and owner Vincent Main.
4: The half dozen runners leave the half mile behind them and go into that turn, and Pack Plays dictates fractions, leading up by some 2 lengths. California Crown is urged and asked to get closer all the while. A gap of 3.5 to 4 to Doth Racky waiting in the wings. Of a Revolution is 2.5 lengths back on the outside of another one. Is that a fact? Race is last. Pack Plays continues to dominate. They're into the lane. A quarter of a mile to run, and Pack Plays in the red silks continues to hold the advantage, being chased up by Dothraki, now moving best of the rest. Over on the rail, that's California Crown, but Pack Plays continues to lead them a merry chase inside the final furlong. Here now is Dothraki put to the stick by Shaheem Gordon. Pack Plays by 2.5 inside the final 16th. It is Pack Plays out in front. They can't stop Pack Plays, and Emilio McLean, they win by over 2 lengths. Dothraki is second, California Crown third, Over Revolution is fourth.
0: That's your Sun City Sports. I'm Valentino Thompson. Good morning, welcome to Sun City Sports. I'm Valentino Thompson.
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6: 7:16. Continuing the newscast, in entertainment, thousands of emotional fans gathered in Mumbai's Swansea to pay their final respects to legendary singer Bonnie Tyler, whose coffin was carried through the coastal community she called home. Tyler, best known for hits including Total Eclipse of the Heart, died unexpectedly on July 8 at age 75 while in hospital in Portugal. Her death prompted tributes from international stars including Catherine Zeta-Jones, Bryan Adams and Rod Stewart. Although her music career took her around the world, Tyler remained closely connected to Mumbles. Local residents remembered her as a proud Swansea woman who never forgot her roots, and large crowds turned out to honor her as she made her final journey home. And to conclude this newscast, we end with your morning weather report provided by the Met Service. The tropical wave is currently west of Jamaica. As the tropical wave moves further away from the island throughout today, a weak ridge is expected to build by this evening and remain for the next few days. This morning will be partly cloudy. This afternoon, expect widely scattered showers and thunderstorms across western parishes and hilly areas. Maximum temperature expected for Kingston today is 34 degrees Celsius, and in Montego Bay, 33 degrees Celsius. And those were the stories in our morning news package. 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I'm Javine McLean. Good morning.
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0: 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And on our menu this morning, guys, we're having callaloo and saltfish. I want to cook yesterday. Javin, what you eat yesterday? Come on, you're not cook. So what you eat yesterday?
1: I had some rice and peas. And I had some stewed chicken.
0: Okay, Nora?
2: Rice and peas and stewed chicken, you know.
0: Oh, yeah?
2: Rice and peas and stewed chicken, much of this time. But that I may cook. I'm too tired and I may cook. I don't know. And I just need to turn up. Some auntie needed me. Big up Auntie Sarah.
0: That's nice. That's nice.
2: Big up Auntie Sarah.
0: It's beautiful. I love that.
2: Yeah, man.
0: Yeah.
2: Alright, now speaking of that, I'm going to get some breakfast in the morning.
0: Okay. I had a curry goat and roti. That's what I had yesterday for dinner. Yeah. Alright, guys, so callaloo and saltfish and ground provision. Guys, you know, you have to wash your callaloo, cut up your callaloo, right? And then with your saltfish, you have to soak that or boil it, because you need to get rid of some of the salt. Okay, you gotta debone, pick it up, take off the skin, do all the things, and you must know for deal with saltfish by now, right? And then you're going to put that on your callaloo. You're going to season it up with all your regular seasonings. You know, your onion, your scallion, your tomato, piece of thyme, garlic, pepper. You understand? I look up, you know? Not too much salt. I'm going to say I already have the saltfish in there. So go easy upon the salt, y'all. Put that on with a little tups of water. Some people might add a little tups of butter to a little knob of butter. You understand? Yeah, keep it simple. Keep it nice. Steam that down. Callaloo not take, hopefully not one of them tough callaloo there. But callaloo not take long for cook, guys. Right? And your ground provision, whatever it is that you guys like. You know, your dumpling, your yam, your banana, your dasheen. Yeah, sweet potatoes. Okay. All right. Let's see what you guys are having this morning. I'm seeing some breakfast coming in. Ooh, Chris. What's this, Chris? That looks like oxtail. So guys, Chris is having oxtail and rice and peas. This look like piece of jerk something though. This look like one jerk something. Some corn on the cob, some tomatoes, some carrots. Looks like okra. This look like church or so. But a whole lot of vegetables. Big up yourself, Chris. Looks beautiful. Tony G says a banana, Irish potato, dumpling, stew chicken, cup of green tea, and plantain. Nice. Big up yourself, Tony G. Big up yourself. Dexter, let's see what Dexter got going on. All right. What was this yesterday? Then Dexter, you want to eat up this plate of food here? Then what kind of big Thanksgiving dinner is? And what kind of Thanksgiving dinner is? Want to see how much protein upon Dexter plates?
2: Protein for this. Man, I build muscles on.
0: Jerk pork, curry goat, brown stew chicken, basmati rice and peas, fried plantain, raw veg, you know, lettuce, tomato, cucumber, string beans. Not some love. Alright. Pineapple, ginger, lime, refresher. And for breakfast, watch it again. Jalapeno scrambled eggs, sausages, fried plantain, wedges, and a croissant. Now they say a guanchu door, chocolate tea, a Ribena spritzer, and a coconut chocolate cake. Now next I come true. Hey, Mr. Dav Dav, good morning to you. Hi, Winston, good morning to you. Boogie Down Records, big up yourself. No, sir, that plate of food I could have shared for the three hours in here with Dexter just threw a while ago. Dexter rich, car three meat pan a Sunday. That even took three meat pan a Sunday. I ate meat them too. Chicken is a bag, you know, but pork and curry goat. Crazy. Okay, all right. Jovan says she can't eat can ake or can callaloo in Canada, so she eat callaloo, mixed callaloo with bok choy every day here. Ake twice seems scarce because the time I get dry. All right, y'all, thank you so much for sending in y'all's breakfast, whatever it is that you're having. Do enjoy, of course, what's on the menu. 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

0: Art Tonight, welcome back to the show. It's a Rewind Monday. As Jamaica prepares for the start of a new academic year, parents, students, and educators are looking ahead to the challenges and opportunities that come with the reopening of schools. What are parents expecting from the education system, and what improvements are needed to make the new school year more successful? Joining us to discuss the MPTAJ's expectations and priorities for the new academic year is Stuart Jacobs, head of the National Parent Teacher Association of Jamaica. Mr. Jacobs, good morning. Thank you so much for joining us. How are you?
1: I'm fine, thank you. Good morning to you and your listeners.
0: Good morning. Now, as the academic year approaches, what are the MPTAJ's main expectations of the Ministry of Education, school administrators, and teachers to ensure a smooth start for students and parents?
1: First of all, we are expecting a similar optimistic start of the school year as we did last year. Last year wasn't bad at all. We just had a few misunderstandings, I think, when it comes to the grooming policy, and we have done quite a bit to explain to our parents what exactly is the grooming policy and the school's stance on it, and to just adhere to those rules. The regular things are going to happen, and it is advisable that parents begin to, from this week into last week, begin to get your school supplies together. One of the things that is certain is the uniform, the books, and you can buy the uniform. If you can't afford to buy the five uniforms, no, you buy three, and every other day you're washing one and ironing one. So that is something that has been a cultural thing amongst our parents for years now. So you have the books. You get the books together, the bags together. Remember, again, the bags is very important. Do not buy a bag that has edifice on it, something, a communication that is derogatory or suggestive. Remember, some years ago, the MPTAJ had to step in to prevent a bag from spreading throughout our school population. Mark, don't on it. And we were very successful there. Another thing that is needed that parents have to be aware of is start to look at the transportation route that your child is going to take. Are you going to use the public transport? If it's going to be use the public transport, you look and see if the rural bus system is on your route, so you can capitalize on it. It costs less, it's safer, and certainly you do not have your child being exposed to certain things, traversing to and from school. So the other thing that is so important, and that is schools ask for a contribution. They ask for a contribution that goes towards the greater part of the of putting to complement what the government will give and other donors will give. If you don't have it one time to pay it at the full time, have a payment plan with the school from now. So you don't have that problem of a child going to school and that sort of embarrassment that, you know, it's not paid. Work out a payment plan for the rest of the school year, up to the very last month of the school year in June. They can be still paying it. And most schools accommodate that. Adhere to the rules with uniform. Adhere to the rules with uniform. If the skirt is supposed to be a certain length, above or below the ankles or the knees, follow the rules. Don't put yourself into that. And again, it goes back to the grooming policy. The school has its grooming policy. Follow it, adhere to it. And that will not have any disruption for the beginning of the school year at all. Other than that, we are going to the new school books, school lists is coming out with devices, you know, having a laptop or our phone that can create connectivity, because that's how the world is learning now. That's how the world is operating with Google search and so on, search engines. So if your child needs that, then you start to put aside or to have a discussion with the school and see if the school, through the ministry and stuff, would have offered the schools some of these devices from the government, where it can be passed on to those who are in need or who can't afford it. Plan for the school year. Plan for the school term. Start to let the children go to bed early from now. Do not knee jerk them come week after next when school starts back, and then you're asking them to go to bed early that Sunday night when they have school the Monday morning, when for the last 2.5 months they have been going to their bed at 11 o'clock, and they deserve it. You know, they wanted to have fun, they wanted to stay up longer and have longer days, that's good. But this week, start to cut it from 11, then to 10, then to 9, then to 8, then to 7:30, you start getting them ready for school. Even their diet, start to let them get accustomed to eating early, waking up early. So if you know that the child usually have to get up at 6 o'clock, start breaking him now from 5:30, then at 6:30 wake up, then at 6 o'clock wake up, so by the time you work yourself into the beginning of a school year, there's no problem there. Because a lot of times the stress that parents have for the new school year isn't external, it's really internal. They cause it on themselves because they don't plan. And that's understandable. For those of us who have children transitioning from early childhood to primary, from primary to secondary, you have to start to acclimatize the child that you're going to carry more books, you're going to have more classes. So primary school, for high school now, it's going to be where you have 8 classes or 6 classes for the day, 8 different type of books, 8 different notebooks. And over the next couple of weeks, get the literature books. Let the child start to read the literature books from now and read the introduction of every single book that they have in their bag on the book list. Let them read the introduction of the book. Let them read about the author. Let them go online and Google search. Search for the book. What are people saying about the book? What are the summaries of these books? And how they can now apply it as quickly as possible. What you're teaching them is to be ahead of the game. So a literature book is a literature book. You know, so you read it. It's a story first, and then you start to comprehend certain things from it. So get the brain. The brain is a muscle. Let them begin to exercise the muscle of reading again. Come off the devices. Move from the TikToks and so on, and the cartoon that they were watching. But let them start to slowly bring them into the space of what lies ahead of them for the next 9 years. And for those of them who are in grade 6 doing PEP, let them start to gear up for the subject areas that will get them the best choice school that they want to go to. And of course, I'm not going to leave out those who are going to tertiary institution. You are no longer in high school. You're on your own. You're literally on your own. Maturity now has to kick in. And the kick in is that you need to go on the campus some early, walk the campus, learn where the library is, where the resource centers are. And also for primary and high school, take the children to the school a little earlier, 1 week before. Spend time over the weekend and walk the campus, get acclimatized to your campus, and so on. And for those living early childhood into primary, you do the same. Because what you don't want to do, what you can prevent, as I said earlier, a lot of the problems that happen with the transition and the new school year is usually internal. It's not external. So if you can control your destiny by ensuring that these things, that the mitigating things that would cause you not to operate or you want to operate, you can prevent it by being proactive.
0: Right. Well, you know, I think, Mr. Jacobs, that you have covered all aspects of, you know, the start of the new school year. So I want to say thank you so much. I really, really do appreciate that. And I'm sure our listeners as well, you know, with everything that you've covered, all the tips that you have given to our parents, what, you know, is needed from the Ministry of Education, what is needed from the school administrators, as well as the teachers. So thank you so much for covering
1: all of that. The final thing I want to leave with your listeners, yes, though, is every single parent going into the school year, read the school handbook. It's, yes, it's an agreement between yourself, your child, and the school board and administration at large. You are going to sign on to it. Adhere to it.
0: Absolutely.
1: Also, get yourself, go online and look up the Education Act of 1965 and the Regulation of 1980. It shows where the school is aligned with the law, and whatever the principal does is aligned with the law, and you are therefore a citizen of this country, and you are expected to follow the laws. And the school, believe it or not, schools have laws, policy, and governance that operates. So be good parent. And I want to wish every single parent in Jamaica, especially the Sun City, all the very best and most successful school year 26-27. And just ensure, just make sure that you keep reminding your children that they are simply the best.
0: Oh, that's beautiful. Simply the best. Thank you so much. Appreciate it. All right, Mr. Jacobs, do enjoy the rest of your day. Thank you.
1: You to all the best.
0: All right, tonight, that was Mr. Stuart Jacobs, head of the National Parent Teacher Association of Jamaica.
2: A Sun City, a seat.

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1: DJ Noir. The people want to hear more and more and more. Turn up the radio in the city. This is Sun City. Look how the place pretty. Give thanks, yeah, man.

0: some cheese, a little olive oil, like a balsamic.
1: That
0: Let's talk about it. All right, guys, so heart health. Lycopene and potassium help lower blood pressure and reduce bad cholesterol. Cancer protection. Antioxidants fight cell damage and may lower the risk of prostate and other cancers. So you see, guys, you should eat tomatoes for your prostate. There you go. For eye protection, lutein and zeaxanthin and vitamin A protects your eyes from blue light and age-related damage. So guys, eat up your tomatoes. All right? You have to eat up your tomato them.
1: Tomato, tomato.
0: Yeah, or tomatis. Yeah, whatever it is, guys, eat up your tomato. I try to eat a lot of tomatoes because when I'm having a flare-up, I can't eat tomatoes. Yeah, my body just says, no, don't eat those. So guys, eat up your fruits and your veggies. All right? That was It's Your Health. And now for your poem of the day, y'all. This one says, don't bite the hand that feeds you. Guys, don't bite the hand that feeds you. Meaning, you should not be ungrateful or act negatively towards a person that helps or helped or supports or supported you. But as I go, some people just like burn bridges and bite hands. And anytime you light your side of the bridge, me light my one too. Yeah, so I say go sometimes. Some people just like bites. They don't care for the animal feed them, yes or no. Them just love bites.
2: I know, Raven, quickly. I had a friend sometimes was said to me, say, I had a cousin was said to me, say, job sometimes, some bridge not for burn, some bridge for blow up.
0: Yeah, so they just put dynamite underneath it, man.
2: Yes,
0: dynamite, okay? But, yes, as I said, some people just love to bite, and they don't care what they're biting. And that's, hey, that's, yeah. But what's a biting in your back? So guys, that's your problem of the day, y'all. Don't bite the hand that feeds you, meaning you should not be ungrateful or act negatively towards a person that helps or supports you. Let's jump into some birthdays.

0: Welcome to Snapper Birthdays and Anniversary Shoutouts. Whose birthday is today? Today is the 17th day of August. Whose birthday it is? Andrea says, I'm taking a little bit of my Saturday Monday fish fry to work. Jerk pork, fish and chicken with a little pasta. Awesome. Claudette says, thank you, Father God, for waking me up. Hey, Claudette. All right, Dexter says, belated birthday to cousin Dante Grant of Cassava River Glen Gough. Of course, godson Dahir Solomon of Greenville, North Carolina. And happy birthday to friend Keon McIntosh of Olympic Way, Kingston 11. And of course, twin Jamaican Olympians, Tia and Tina Clayton. Oh, it's their birthday today. And of course, y'all, our first Jamaican national hero, it is Mr. Marcus Mosiah Garvey's birthday today. Big day today. What? Yeah. Don't we have something happening today, right? Remember? We spoke about it last week. There's a lot going on today.
1: Yeah, they're having something up by a museum down by King's Cute, I believe.
0: Oh, yeah? Awesome. Jeez, Kim said that's why some people might have sore because them bite too much. Lord have mercy, Kim. Well, that probably is true. But yeah. So guys, yes, you're gonna play. I hear you're playing a song. I can't really hear it, what it is. But of course, happy birthday to everyone celebrating a birthday today, y'all, and happy anniversary to all the people who are celebrating that today as well. Bubba says, happy birthday, Mr. Mosiah Marcus Garvey. All right, guys. That's it for birthdays and anniversary shout-outs.

Hey, Booba Upset, a shout out to you right now in RCG from London. Sledge, Connie the Cut. Thanks for checking in. Children, you know how the thing going on. Marcus Gavidale. Earth Strong Blessing. Out of the voice of the burning spear. That's what Jack Nor do it, you know. I'm kind of way, you know what I mean?

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0: to the voice of Vanessa Williams. You know, she was an actress, you know. She's still an actress, right?
1: Yeah.
0: Sorry for the correction, you know. But, you know, one of my favorite movies I'm seeing her in was the Soul Food, you know. A Soul Food? But Soul Food. It was, you know, Vanessa Williams. One of my favorite singers, you know. It's Rewind Monday, so I'm going to touch some songs. And I mean, shout out to, you know, Kim New York, always singing out the songs in loud. I wonder if I work it and I sing so much, Kim. Watch yourself, you know.

Yeah, that was out of the voice of Gloria Estefan, you know, the Spanish artist. You know, she's a very good singer. And that was a song called When I See You Smile.

0: All right, y'all. Well, we don't like to leave y'all, but we gotta go, y'all, because that is our time for today on this Rewind Monday. Up next is the Hello Jamaica team. Guys, go ahead and enjoy the rest of your day, and we'll catch y'all tomorrow for a current Tuesday. It is your girl Raven saying stay safe. Sanjat Noor, you got anything for the people?
1: See you guys tomorrow on current Tuesday, all right?
0: Bye, guys.
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Jamaica. Good morning, ladies and gentlemen. This is Steve Alexander Billings the First, and I will be hosting a very special edition of the Hello Jamaica program for the next 2 weeks while Sun Diamond is overseas in the UK attending to some family matters. 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So coming up in today's program, at 9:15, we'll have an interview. And we'll be discussing Jamaica's teacher migration crisis that's currently happening now. At 9:35, we'll have another discussion as it relates to the Marcus Garvey's 139th birthday celebration. And then coming up at 10:05, we'll be having our Sunday Monday news. So we're having a jam-packed program for y'all this morning, and right now we'll be taking it to Devotion with the Stars.

Who they do have to stop Sun City, you know them way off. Alright then, so me say one by one, one by one. Yeah man, it's the King of Fire representing. You don't know. Great is the Lord and greatly to be praised in the city of our God, in the mountain of his holiness. Beautiful for our situation, the joy of the whole earth. Is Mount Zion, the side of Anar, the city of the great king. Oh, clap your hands, all ye people. Shout unto God with the voice of trumpet. For the Lord Most High is terrible, and he is great king over all the earth. He shall subdue the people under us, and the nation under our feet. He shall choose our inheritance for us, our excellency of Jacob, who he love. Selah. Aile Selassie I, Holy Emmanuel I, Selassie I, Jah Rastafari, good over evil, life over debt, money over war, righteousness exalt nation, be yourself, know who you are, know where you're coming from in order to know where you're going, never let no one tell you cannot make it in life, always remember self-esteem, self-awareness, self-reliance, self-thought, self-control, respect, discipline, diligence, humility, tolerance, and most ultimately, self-determination, believe in yourself. This is King Shango, otherwise known as the Prophet. And otherwise known as Capitan, otherwise known as the Fireman.

0: Okay then, as we prepare for the start of the 2026-2027 academic year, there is growing concern about the continued loss of teachers from Jamaica's public education system. The People's National Party youth organization, PNPYO, is now calling for an urgent national response and a comprehensive strategy aimed not simply at replacing teachers who leave, but at giving our educators compelling reasons to stay. The organization points to concerns about salaries, working conditions, and difficulties recruiting teachers in critical subject areas. It also references figures reported by the Jamaica Teachers Association in 2025, indicating that more than 700 teachers had left for the United States and another 500 for the United Kingdom in the preceding year. So the question that I want to examine this morning is, are we facing a teacher retention crisis in Jamaica? And if we are, what needs to change? Joining me this morning is no other than Miss Peter Gay Ferguson, General Secretary of the People's National Party Youth Organization. Miss Ferguson, are you there?
1: Hi, good morning.
0: Good morning, Miss Ferguson. How are you this morning?
1: I'm doing great. Thank you for asking. How are you?
0: We're doing fabulous here at Sun City.
1: Okay, great. Well, good morning to your listeners, and thank you for having me.
0: No problem. So question number one, Miss Ferguson, the PNPYO is describing the continued loss of teachers as requiring an urgent national response. How serious do you believe the situation is as we approach the new school year?
1: Well, to be honest with you, when I saw the report, I was a little bit taken aback. Not that I was entirely surprised, because we have been getting reports of this over the last couple of years in a consistent kind of way. But at this juncture, I'm thinking that for us to still be here, where the association is saying it's approaching crisis level, and the reasons they are submitting to say this is why this is happening, I'm thinking that, you know, the government needs to act with a little bit more alacrity and purpose in an intentional way to ensure that we can mitigate the issues. Because what we do know is that Jamaica is not necessarily in a position where we can compete dollar for dollar to the USA, Canada, UAE, UK, and other countries. You know, but what we can do differently, because we know a lot of people who leave Jamaica, they don't necessarily want to leave home, but they leave home because of opportunities that they can find elsewhere to better themselves, you know, better their living conditions, and so on and so forth. So it's for us to look into these reports, not just the numbers, but the reasons, and to see what will Jamaica's competitive advantage be. What can we do to ensure that even though we can't match dollar for dollar to first world countries, our teachers are willing to stay with us? And that is about treatment. How do we treat our civil servants? How do we ensure that there are things, systems in place? When you look at in our manifesto last year, we would have proposed some ideas. I said, I think the government can still take advantage of. We're not looking for credit. What we're looking for is to ensure that the future of Jamaica's children is one secured, and that our public sector workers, our civil servants, feel as though they're appreciated, their years are valued, and that they're treated with a certain level of respect and decency. That's what we're looking at.
0: Ms. Ferguson, pause on that point. Let us take a time signal, please.
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0: The time is now 9:16. Thank you so much, Ms. Ferguson. Your release points to concerns around salaries, working conditions, and attracting and retaining young educators. From the PNPYO's perspective, why are so many Jamaican teachers choosing to leave? Is it primarily the salaries?
1: It's not only a salary situation, and for us to leave it just there, would not do any justice to the concerns that are being raised by these teachers. It's like I said earlier, it's about the treatment. It's an overall treatment. You know, what are we doing? So teachers want to know at the end of the day that there are certain benefits that are made available to them if the salary is not sufficient. And what are we talking about by that? Again, like I said, you know, we had proposed some things last year. We're looking at how can we make life a little bit easier and better for them. So things like having better access to motor vehicle, you know, incentives. So if you need to purchase a vehicle, okay, you're a teacher, you can get a certain level of discounts on that. Just like they have the concession for other persons in the public sector. What we're talking about, home ownership. How many teachers own a home or have the potential or possibility to own a home? And that is even a broader conversation to get into, but we're specifically focusing on teachers because we have a situation that is approaching crisis level, right? Are we talking about, you know, things like the ones who would take out student loan, how is their repayment going? What, how are we incentivizing them so that they may want to stay? Does the year of service that they offer matter? How are we treating them when it's time to negotiate? It's about, and a lot of times, you know, I think we'll probably hear this saying that people will forget what you say and what you did, but they'll never forget how you make them feel. Mm-hmm. And that is the craft of the teachers. You know, we don't feel respected. We don't feel valued. We don't feel as though there anybody place any significant value on what we bring to the table. And when we talk about it, you're not even looking about what is happening with the teachers. You know, it's the ripple effect of it. What's the spin-off effect? How is it impacting our children? Sometimes there are reports where there are times when children should be scheduled to have a certain class and they can't have the class. There's no teacher to teach them in that class. And so they may go through the day and they miss even two or three sessions for the day. But if you don't have a child in school, a child don't come home and report that to you, you may not be aware of it. Mm-hmm. And those are some of the realities. So what we are saying is not that we just want to talk about the money, because everything is not about money. And they've made that clear. And that's what we are agreeing with. They've made it clear. Let us look at a strategy, a long-term strategy. And I also want to make it clear, it's not that the government is not doing anything at all, right? Because like I said in the release, we would have seen where they would have gone and they would have tried to rehire some retired teachers. They're looking at final year students and so on and so forth. There are things that they're doing, but that would be after the fact. So after you recognize that teachers are leaving, then this is just like a band-aid effect. So you go and find persons to fill the gap. But what are we doing to ensure that they do not want to leave in the first place? And I want to bring to your attention as well that after the release was sent out, a few teachers would have reached out to me. Some were still overseas straight doing their program and some locally. And they've been reporting that because of the situation in the U.S. currently, when they go for their visa waiver, they're being denied. And so a lot of them will have to come back home, which presents us with an opportunity again as a country to ensure that we grab them this time and we don't make them leave. You understand? So mm-hmm. when we look at that, but what is happening is that particularly those who teach primary education, they're saying that when they come back, they have 10 years of experience, 15, 5, you name it. They're being put to start at the bottom of the scale, one, and two, some of them are not getting any jobs. And they're seeing it. This is what they're reporting, that it comes off as though they're being punished for leaving the country to seek better opportunities for themselves. And so what is happening now is that they're saying they're looking for opportunities elsewhere outside of the U.S. So they're looking towards the UAE and Canada, for example. Now, having gotten this report, I would love to make a call to the government, because I'm not stating it as facts. It's other people sharing their stories, you know, teachers. The government need to investigate this. Is this really true? Is this happening in a time when we need to keep our teachers? What are we doing to ensure that our children are not being held back from being the best that they can be because there's a gap within our public education system?
0: So let me ask you this, Ms. Ferguson, because it just gave us a mouthful a while ago. The truth is, are our teachers as caring as they used to be back in the day? because that is a major concern. The truth is, there are teachers that do well. There are teachers who are homeowners who have motor vehicles and they still decide to travel overseas. And as far as I'm concerned, if you're going to work with kids, you need to care for them also.
1: Well, you do have a point in that teachers need to care. However, I would not want to reduce the conversation to, do teachers care for us to pay them well or compensate them well? Because the truth is, and I can probably talk from my experience, from ever since, right, you've had a situation where when you go into certain environments, you will find some teachers that do very well with the children, and they go above and beyond. And I, for one, is somebody would have experienced that. While I was going to Augustone Primary School, my grade 6 teacher of blessed memory, may God rest his soul in peace, Sanjay Manley, he would have given us special care and attention, and he made sure if there were days when we didn't have it, he would help us, and he spent time with us with our work and help us through other things. You know, you could talk to him, and I've had that experience while I was going to Alpha, while I was also going to Otteris High School. I would have met teachers who would have just stood out different, separate and apart from the others, you know. And so I don't know, I can't speak as a fact to say that teachers in today's day and age care less than teachers back then. I know my experience that I had growing up, and with social media, I do see a lot of teachers, you know, on TikTok, because, you know, I'm in that space. I see them from time to time doing things. You see how the children react to them, how they treat them. So I couldn't say as a fact that is the case today. But what we want to know is that when we're recruiting and hiring teachers, teachers do need to have a certain level of compassion. They do need to have a certain level of understanding, and they also have to understand their influence on children. You understand? Because it matters.
0: I do agree, Ms. Ferguson, but hear what happened. This is the reality of the situation we're facing now. The teachers are leaving, and what I would also like to ask, what are some of the impacts we should be concerned about in another 10, 15, 20 years? Because they are leaving, especially some critical subject areas those teachers are leaving. What do you preempt will happen to the education system in another decade or two?
1: Well, I'm most certain we should be concerned about the performance of our children in school, which is already a worrying, you know, thing. We are seeing where, you know, some of the numbers are not so great, especially with the CSEC performance in mathematics. Yes, it was 39% the year before. We see a 44%. We're not 44% with the CSEC results, but that is still less than half of Jamaica's children who go to sit this exam who are coming out with a pass. We also need to look at the broader implications. So when you talk about our readiness, you know, for the labor force and to ensure that we have people who can contribute towards the country's productivity, that is another conversation that we will have to look at. You know, and school is not only a place where you go to learn, you know, to contribute to academia. It is much more than that. It is also about the development of the child, the overall development of the person. You know, because for me, again, that is something that I can speak to. You know, by going to Alpha, it was way more than academics. They looked at how the young lady was being developed and being prepared for society. So we also have to look at that as a whole. And then too, it places a burden on the system that we now have. So probably teachers who usually care or could afford to care and look at the child's overall well-being may not have the time to do that now because of the level of burden that is being placed on the ones who remain to educate the nation's children. But I must say it will be worrying for us if we don't arrest the problem from now, right, to look at long-term strategies and things that are meaningful. Let it not be said that the government did not try. And two, when you do things to try, you can hold them to greater account. You know, if there are reports that teachers are not performing, and I'm sure if we make it attractive enough through policies, right, there are more people who would want to do it. There are more people who would want to come into the system. And we have to look at ways in which we can do that. We can engage them. We can retain them. and we can recruit them and keep them right here with us. So, of course, we must be worried about it in terms of the long-term impact, you know, and like, again, there are different things that would have happened. We've experienced with COVID, you know, how that affects the learning of the child. Then we have Beryl. Then we have Hurricane Melissa. We don't even know what's going to happen to children out in the West. You know, are the schools fully prepared for them? There's so many things for us to worry about currently in terms of the education system, but I don't want it to sound like, oh, we're just bashing the government and this is about calling out the government for a failing education system. It's way more than that.
0: Well, Ms. Ferguson,
1: you know, we want to ensure that they're actively doing something.
0: Let me put you on the spot.
1: Mm-hmm.
0: Tomorrow, your party is in power. Tomorrow, you mm-hmm. are the Minister of Education, what are the mm-hmm. three things that you would do? Go.
1: You're saying three things that we would do if the People's National Party were in power?
0: That is correct. The PNP is now in power. You are mm-hmm. now the Minister of Education. What are three things the government needs to do now?
1: Well, first of all, I wouldn't be the Minister of Education. I just want to make that abundantly clear that I would not be. However, if we were in power, like I said again, we would have made some things clear. But for me in particular, we would have to do an assessment of the system. That is the first thing that would need to be done, an overall assessment to see where we are. You know, it's almost like a situation analysis. You're assessing to see where we are. However, in addition to that, given the reports that we're getting now, the immediate things that we could do, like I would have mentioned before, based on the complaints from mm-hmm. the teacher, we're looking at an attractive package. And it's not just about salary, we're looking at compensation, right? So how can we be competitive and sustainable? How can we make the working conditions better as well, you know, ensure that it's manageable, there are adequate resources and proper infrastructure, you know, and to also reduce some of the unnecessary administrative burden, and to also ensure that we have targeted incentives. Again, there are things that simple things, low-hanging fruits they're complaining about, or we can make sure that the burdens that they're worrying about with their student loan payments, or we can make sure that they have access to affordable housing, and mm-hmm. also priority access to NHT homes. Or how are we looking at, you know, can they own a vehicle, have access to make sure, you know, them have convenience in traversing to go to school and get back home. Some of those things are low-hanging fruits. Access to technological devices that will aid in their teaching efforts. So there are several things that we could look at, and those are just some of the things. But if we are to, you know, say we're in government now, a first thing that you would need to do is to do an analysis. You need to do a needs analysis, look mm-hmm. at the situation, assess it. And I would also encourage our government to consult with the very same bodies. So yes, we have these reports, but get into the nitty-gritty of it. Go and meet with the bodies, hear from them first, and do a national survey and see if these things are still relevant to them. Because when we would have developed that manifesto, we did consultations, right? So we knew what the needs were at the time. But is it still relevant to today? That is also something that, and based on the reports, it's obvious that they want better treatment. They want a better package as well, something that they can look towards. And so I would say, you know, that would be your position.
0: Thank you so much. There we have it, Ms. Peter Gay Ferguson, General Secretary of the People's National Party Youth Organization.
1: Thank you for having me.
0: You're most welcome.
1: Yeah, man. All right, bye-bye.
0: The time is now 9:30.
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0: 26. 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
2: What does it really mean to be a father? Well, there are three main aspects, which is the physical, the mental, and the spiritual. So what do I mean by this? For example, the physical would be a provider. The mental would be a protector. And the spiritual would mean guidance. So it's not just being there as a male figure. It's more than that. It's being interactive with the child physically, mentally, and spiritually. Knowing that there's a protector around. There's a provider. There's someone to give them guidance. And to each person, there is also a male and female aspect. When there's only a mother around, the male aspect is taken out. So when a man wants to know what a man is, and the father is not around, he does not know how to become a man, how to deal with a woman as a man, because he never saw that growing up. Same with a female child.
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2: 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My apologies. Muriel, Chubby Decor, Sledge from Connecticut, Boogie Down Records, Georgia, Andrea. I do see all of you chiming in on the WhatsApp, but I was a bit distracted. I got caught up in the interview a while ago with Miss Ferguson. So coming up next, we'll be having another interview. So today is August 17th. And this marks 139 years since the birth of Jamaica's first national hero. And we all know who that is. The Right Excellent Marcus Messiah Garvey. Born in St. Anne's Bay in 1887. From relatively humble beginnings, Garvey would go on to build an international movement centered on black pride, self-reliance, economic empowerment, education and unity. He founded the Universal Negro Improvement Association in Jamaica in 1914, and his ideas would eventually influence people and movements far beyond our shores. There is something particularly significant about celebrating Garvey in the place where his story began. His birthplace at 32 Market Street, St. Anne's Bay, remains an important heritage site up to today in 2026. This afternoon, the St. Anne Municipal Corporation will continue its annual tradition with a civic ceremony at Lawrence Park beginning at 4 p.m., commemorating Garvey's life and work. This year's theme puts the spotlight on our young people, youth rising with knowledge, celebrating the educational vision of Marcus Garvey. Let me repeat that one more time. This year's theme, Youth Rising with Knowledge, celebrating the educational vision of Marcus Garvey. And I think this is very important as it relates to, you know, the celebration of our heroes, and more should be done as it relates to his teachings in schools. Joining me this morning to talk about the celebration, its importance to St. Anne, and why Garvey's message remains relevant. Today is His Worship, the Mayor of St. Anne's Bay, Michael Belnavis. Sir Mayor, good morning. Welcome to the Hello Jamaica show.
3: Yes, good morning. How are you? Good to have you on. Right. And welcome to St. Anne.
2: Yes.
3: Messiah Garvey.
2: Thank you so much for taking the time out to be to come on this morning. So Mayor, my first question, what does Marcus Garvey Day mean to the people of St. Anne, the parish where his journey began?
3: Well, when Mr. Seaga back in the day made Marcus Garvey our first national hero, where it started in that we brought St. Anne and the parish of St. Anne, of course, Ultras, into the limelight of being a national presence, because as you know, Marcus, his works and deeds are of national scope, and it's national hero in the sense. But what I will say is that that's better for it, because the highlight that it brought his home, the place right there in St. Anne's Bay, the place where he did his apprenticeship, the printery right there on Main Street in St. Anne's Bay. And also it brings to light the other features of St. Anne and the other individuals that St. Anne's Bay and St. Anne bring before, such as Bob Marley et al. So, yeah, we're excited to know that Bob Marley, Marcus Garvey, and those iconic individuals are from St. Anne, and they've done remarkably well in terms of what they have been able to preach to the world, mm-hmm. both in terms of the old African heritage and who we are as a people, and black consciousness.
2: Awesome. So today, Lawrence Park comes alive with the civic ceremony. What can the people expect?
3: Yes,
2: sir, Mayor. I'm asking, what can persons expect today at the Lawrence Park Civic Ceremony?
3: I'm sorry, I didn't get that. You're breaking up.
2: What can the public expect happening at the Lawrence Park today at Ceremony?
3: We're having several events today, and Lawrence Park is for the children, where we'll have a pictorial of Darby. It's Life, Action, and Words,
2: mm-hmm.
3: and that will be done in the library, and we're inviting all the...
2: Amir, you're breaking up, man. Is there Amir? Okay, so it seems as if we have lost Amir. He probably is traveling. But again, to reiterate, folks, today is Marcus Garvey Day, and there will be a huge civic ceremony celebration at Lawrence Park happening in St. Anne. And for those of you who don't know, especially our youngsters, Marcus Garvey is our very first national hero. And he, in my opinion, and I could be wrong, I feel as if Marcus Garvey is celebrated around the world. It's more emphasized. Sir Mayor, you back with us?
3: So I was saying...
2: Yes, go ahead.
3: We have in the morning around 12 at the library.
2: Mm-hmm.
3: We have a pictorial of a movie on the life, works, and actions of Marcus Garvey. And a book will be presented of, a pictorial book of Marcus Garvey to the children of St. Anne right there at the library at 12. Thereafter, we have our annual recognition. It's something that we do every year, and we usually do it in collaboration with IRAFM.
2: Mm-hmm.
3: And it talks about a presentation, and we'll have a guest speaker, which is a grandson of Marcus Garvey. He will be there presenting, as well as other people from the UNIA, the Golden, mm-hmm. and so on. So it will be people who are intricately involved in the preservation of his heritage and the explanation of who he is and what he's all about. So that will be done also at about 4:00, and it's something that we do every year.
2: Right.
3: And that we expect that it's going to be well attended by the residents of St. Anne's Bay and people within the parish of St. Anne.
2: Mm-hmm.
3: And of course, the children in schools will be there and so on. So it's going to be a great event, and we have refreshments afterwards. So it's a great afternoon. It gets cooler in the afternoon, so we expect that it's going to be better.
2: Sir Mayor, you know what I would really love? I know that the birthplace of our hero is in St. Anne, but the truth is I would love to see different kind of celebrations happening in other parishes, in Kingston, in St. Catherine. So if it is that I can't make it to St. Anne, I would love there be some form of celebration happening in Portmore, St. Catherine. How possible is that for you coming next year under your leadership?
3: Well, you know, IRFM usually does a kind of, if you want to say, a pictorial, mm-hmm. of his life and works, and incorporating the whole Rastafari culture into it also. So there are celebrations that goes on within the parish,
2: mm-hmm.
3: but we take from the perspective of the municipal corporation, we have a it's a celebration, but it's not in the form of any sort of party and so on. It's in
2: right.
3: the form of people coming and speaking on various topics that have to do that are relevant to the UNIA, to Black Africanism, mm-hmm. to what Marcus Garvey is all about, his teaching and works and so on.
2: Right.
3: So we have been doing that. We're encouraging the schools and so on to really get involved in having their students at the function at the St. Anne's Bay Library, and at the same time participating in, whether it be skits, whether it be poems, whether it be cultural event, cultural mm-hmm. things that will ensure that the kids are, you know, really have an understanding and a respect for their culture and their national heroes. So yes, we have been doing stuff, and we can encourage other entities to really get involved, as IRFM has done mm-hmm. in the past, and of course the municipal.
2: Sir Mayor, St. Anne has given Jamaica some extraordinary cultural figures: Marcus Garvey, yes. Bob Marley, Burning Spear, yes. just to name a few. Do you sure. think we're doing enough to use that history and heritage to educate our young people?
3: Well, I mean, more could be done, and more, you know, we tend to forget where we're coming from. But as Marcus Garvey said, you know, you have to understand where you're coming from to understand.
2: And yes.
3: Like, if you don't, then you're like a tree without roots. Fact is that you couldn't have said it any better. And it resonates with me as a mayor. And that's one of the reasons why we take so much pride in doing this, because it's going to be a great event also. We have the constabulary force coming through with a march of honor, a recognition with the Custos and so on. And it's a march by salute and to recognize he's our first national hero. So it's not just a presentation on stage and so on.
2: Mm-hmm.
3: It is quite a big affair for us as a municipal corporation. Yeah.
2: All right, so finally, Mr. Mayor, why should Jamaicans come out to Lawrence Park this afternoon? And what do you hope they will leave the ceremony with? So,
3: can you repeat that? You're kind of breaking up. You said something, but go ahead.
2: Yes. Why should Jamaicans come out to Lawrence Park this afternoon? So I'm giving you 2 minutes to do a plug and to why persons should come out.
3: Yeah, Jamaicans should come out in pride, recognizing who we are as a people and the stance that we took early as a country against apartheid, black empowerment, and the recognition of who we are as a people. The fact that we have been out there talking about reparation and really recognizing our African ancestry and heritage, is important to recognize who we are as a people and our legacy. Other Many One People depicts so and defines exactly who we are. So this is just one aspect of who we are as a people. Other ethnicities can and do celebrate their contribution to the who we are as a Outer Many One People. So this is one aspect of it. And this is a major part because, as you know, we're predominantly 90% black country, mm-hmm. Probably from Africa, particularly Ghana and Nigeria, but most of our ancestry, you know, from in terms of that part of Africa. So we're not celebrating Nigeria and Ghana right now. We're celebrating the fact that we are, as a people, have grown. Our culture is mixed. We're out of many one people, and mm-hmm. we have that aspect of our culture which we celebrate. And as a people, Jamaicans, world renowned, and we celebrate who we are in terms of athleticism, culture, jerk chicken. We celebrate our food. We celebrate our genre, music, reggae music. We celebrate Rastafarianism. And these are all things that have grown and was born out of Jamaica.
2: Mm-hmm.
3: They're indigenous to Jamaica, and they are world-renowned in their own right. So, yes, we're proud of as a nation, and we're celebrating that pride. This is what we have as a country.
2: Sir Belnavis, thank you yes. so much for affording us the time to conduct this interview, sir.
3: Great. I'm looking forward to seeing all the folks in the parish come by. It's going to be educational. It's going to be inspirational. It's going to be something that you can really latch on to and feel proud of.
2: Mm-hmm.
3: And it's going to be a great afternoon.
2: Thank you so much, sir.
3: Yes, thank you so much.
2: There we have it. His Worship, the Mayor of St. Anne's Bay, Mr. Michael Belnavis. Now, I don't know about you, but as far as I am concerned, I strongly believe that more can be done within our Jamaican space to recognize Marcus Garvey. Whenever I travel overseas, especially in the US, Marcus Garvey is so celebrated. You see the murals, you see the paintings, you see the books. So many persons speaking about Marcus Garvey, and for some reason, I don't know why more isn't done to have Marcus Garvey and his teachings being taught within the school system. The most you will hear about the national heroes is at the primary level. When you go to the secondary level, you're doing history on other countries. You're learning about other presidents and men such as Marcus Garvey, I do believe, should be celebrated in more ways than one. Now, as it is right now, Marcus Garvey is more recognized worldwide than in his country. Boogie Down Records, I do agree with you. And the truth is, and forgive me for saying this, but I strongly believe a lot of time that we seem to be more celebrating overseas cultures. We have a very foreign-minded culture from ever since. And I strongly believe that there is more being taught about Malcolm X and Martin Luther King more than our own Marcus Garvey. And it's something that I do believe the Ministry of Education should take a look at. And I should have probably asked Miss Ferguson when I was doing the interview with her from the PNPYO, what can be done as it relates to having more teachings being done about Marcus Garvey. So he is the first of many of our national heroes, and I strongly believe his celebration should not be centered around St. Anne alone, but all the parishes. And just as though we have, whenever it is Jamaica Day, it is celebrated in the schools, you come out in the Jamaica colors, why is it that we don't have more of this happening within the school system? And mark you, it is summer holidays now, but not because it is summer and school is out of session mean that we can't celebrate a day like today. We should be having marches and, you know, speeches and so on. Boogie Down Records, Joanne, Georgia, Andrea, Sledge, what is it that you guys know about Marcus Garvey? Outside of he being from St. Anne and he's the first national hero, the average person don't really know much about Marcus Garvey. And is this deliberate? Is this a strategy to hold down our own heroes? I'm not saying this is, I'm just putting the question out there. So sometime we have to really think and see exactly how it is that, you know, why it is, you know? So what I love, I mean, I hear that Marcus Garvey's grandson will be at the celebration. You know, Miss Producer, I don't know if we could get to speak with him sometime later on in the week, next week or whenever it is. But it would be good if we could have the grandson of Marcus Garvey gracing the airwaves of Sun City 104.9 FM. So that our persons in the diaspora can also hear, you know. And outside of Marcus Garvey grandson being his grandson, is he following the footsteps of his grandfather? I haven't heard anything. As a matter of fact, I probably need to Google it. I don't know who his grandson is or what his name is. So these are some of the things we need to speak on. We have Boogie Down Records. Malcolm X grew up with the teachings of Marcus Garvey. Yes, so true. And there are a number of speeches online too where he speaks about it. Georgia from Duane Park. I know that he was a man of his time. I love and respect him for what he did for our nation. Who are the Marcus Garvey of our time? That is a very, very good question, Georgia. If we were to highlight or pinpoint somebody who is a modern time, current day Marcus Garvey, I can't even think of any. I can't think of anybody right now, not even any of the politicians. and I'm not going to name any names, but the truth is there's so much happening in this country, and it's almost as if there's nobody there to protect the people. There's nobody there to protect the vulnerable of this country. And it is really sad coming out of the land of Marcus Garvey, the land of Bob Marley. There is no person right now who we can pinpoint to say, okay, he is our modern day Marcus Garvey. Something to look at, something to think about. You know, George, a very good question. Who are the Marcus Garvey of our times? Neeks, Neeks from Bronx, New York says, Ellie Lewis is the new Marcus Garvey. Neeks, that's not even funny. Ellie Lewis? Oh, my. Does anyone else share that sentiment? To be honest, if I wouldn't really say Ellie Lewis. There's a gentleman on the social media. His name is Marvin Littlefire. Now, I wouldn't say he is as philosophical as a Marcus Garvey, but what I will say is that he seems to be present. Wherever there is a dilemma, wherever there's a crisis, you can always look for a post from Marcus Littlefire speaking out on injustice. And it's true, it's not anything to laugh about, Queen Jojo. If you really think about it, there's nobody right now that's really, you know, if there's something happening in certain parishes right now, persons would more look to call Marvin Littlefire than their political representative. You know? Boogie down Records, I agree with you. I don't know what Neeks is thinking about L.A. Lewis. You know, so, but what is preventing us though, Jamaica? Why do we have to wait on somebody to be the modern day Marcus Garvey? What about me? You know, we all want a better Jamaica. We want our kids to grow up and enjoy a Jamaica that we were not able to enjoy. So it's a thought for concern. I am glad I got you out of the boot camp mood for a second. Thank you very much, Deeks. You know, if I was to pick a hero that I believe is mostly celebrated, I would probably say Norman Manley. And I'm not sure if it is because of his political affiliation, but the truth is we don't know much about Paul Bogle. We don't know much about Nanny. The truth is if you Google Paul Bogle right now, you'll see many photos and you don't know what the real image of the real Paul Bogle is. So there's a lot more that can be done, a lot more that can be done by the government, a lot more that can be done by the private sector, just to have the younger generation coming up. As a matter of fact, I think there's more excitement around Miss Lou than a lot of our national heroes, and it's a cause for concern. And no disrespect to Miss Lou, she's a part of the culture, we love her, but at the same time, we need to do more for our national heroes, in my opinion. Paul Bogle, AI. So, we are now approaching the 10 o'clock time signal. We have to take a commercial break.
0: 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Jamaican approved. The time by Tasty, the original Jamaican patty, is
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2: 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And we are now progressing to the Sunday-Monday segment of the show. Before I start, I'd just like to remind our listeners of the WhatsApp line. It is 1-876-392-6217. And before going to the Sunday-Monday, I would like to give a shout-out to Mr. Lydon Billings Jr., Mama B's firstborn, or her love child, as you like to call him. Thanks for tuning in, bro. So we're now on to the Sunday Monday segment, and the very first story that I want to speak on, there is an article that was published. Over 2400 living on Jamaica streets in 2025, says PIOJ. There were 2442 street people in Jamaica in 2025, spreading across all 14 parishes. The number was arrived at following a national homelessness survey conducted by the Board of Supervision, BOS, for the relief of the poor in Jamaica, in collaboration with the Social Development Commission, SDC. Now listen to this. A breakdown of the number shows

0: stressing those numbers. 539 females, 1,903 males. It is 3 times the amount of males that are homeless than females. Now, what are the odds of that? These females out there stressing out the men there. Why are the females stressing out the males? Now, this is a statement of fact. It's not me make it up. It's not me come up with the figures. It is published. If you don't believe me, you can Google it yourself. 1,903 males and 539 females. You can't make this up. There must be some correlation as far as I'm concerned. So point number one, females, please take it easy with the men. It's not easy being a man in this world. Right? It is not easy, and we don't need women adding to our stress that we already have. Please. All right? That's number one. The second point of the article that I want to make mention of, there is a budgetary allocation of $101.6 million for the homelessness program, and this is divided among all the parishes. Now, why am I also highlighting this? Is it a case that being homeless is a money-making scheme? I'm not saying that it is, but I'm just saying to you, how is it that we are able to allocate $101 million for the homeless? And don't get me wrong, they make up the part of the most vulnerable of this country. You have homeless people all over the world, but at $101.6 million, what exactly is being done? If I didn't see this figure in the article, how can I see or feel the impact and the effects of what the government is doing to protect our homeless people? Right? The figure is far more than that. Statistic is incorrect, says Boogie Down Records. And the truth is, I would agree with you where that is concerned. I would want to think that these numbers that are in the press are deflated. Yes. Now, in addition to that, the homelessness survey also revealed that 48.5% of homeless people were located in Kingston and St. Andrew alone. Now, how is that possible? The corporate area is responsible for almost 50% of homeless people. You would want to think that you would have more homeless people in the rural parishes, in the St. Elizabeth, in the St. Thomas, in those parishes that are less developed than the corporate area. How is it? And if that is the case, that the corporate area is responsible for more than 50% of homeless people, it would stand to reason that over 50% of that $101 million allocation should be shared up in just the corporate area alone in Kingston and St. Andrew. People, I don't know what's going on, but that is what they say. Now, just to go in detail as it relates to how this $101 million is spent and what it used to do. Now, annually there are estimated 453,889 meals and over 2,700 care packages were distributed to homeless people during the same period. Now, that's a lot of lunches, that's a lot of care packages, you know. I don't know about you, but I'm always on the ground. I'm always trying to observe and see what's happening. I can't recall any sort of activity similar to this nature outside of probably a Christmas program. I know that during Christmas, you'll have a lot of persons. And these persons and organizations who I am making reference to is private organization, the private sector, not government. So who is eating up all this food? 453,000 meals? PIOJ said 6 parishes reported rehabilitation and reintegration of 9 persons. Now, the last point I want to touch on is very, very important as it relates to rehabilitation and reintegration. I don't know why more is not done to put a spotlight on these type of initiatives, but the truth is, if you had 9 persons that were homeless, and because of the homeless program that the government is executed, 9 persons were able to be reintegrated back into society. And that is something that we need to harp on. And we need to let more Jamaicans know what's going on. Because that's really, really good. Boogie Down Records, Boogie Down Records, they sound very anti-government. Now, there are a few persons in Portmore that I know are homeless. I will pass them on the road, whether it be morning, evening, or so on. And I would pass these homeless persons, not just weeks, months, but years. You know, I don't know what kind of program, if the program is not inclusive of Portmore. But it is something to speak of. So that's point one for the Sunday morning as it relates to what is going on in the country. Homeless people. The second thing I want to make light of is this second story I saw in the press, and it pretty much brought me to tears. And let me tell you why. And people, I'm not really bally, you know. But listen to the second story. Space crisis at Bellevue Hospital. Let me repeat that. There is currently a space crisis at the Bellevue Hospital. And as a result of this, the Bellevue Hospital have to be turning away patients. Yes? The emergency room is struggling to meet the demands. So said by the CEO of Bellevue, Miss Suzette Buchanan. Now, let me give you some facts. The Bellevue Hospital is the only psychiatric hospital in the country. The Bellevue Hospital has been around for the last 165 years. Yes? Now, this is very sad. And let me tell you why it is sad. And again, don't take my word for it. You can Google it. You can go online. At present, the psychiatric hospital can only accommodate a total of 73 persons. At current, they have 19 female beds and 54 male beds. Yes? The only psychiatric hospital in this country can only accommodate 73 persons, and at present, 19 persons are female and 54 are males. And again, I want to just highlight the statistics. 19 female, 54 males. So it is twice the number of male patients than females in the psychiatric hospital, Bellevue. Is it that the women mad enough to mend them? I don't know. But what are the odds? Why is it you have more males being homeless in this country than females at a rate of 3-1? Now, at the psychiatric hospital, there are more males than females being admitted at a rate of 2-1. What is going on? Somebody talk to me. Neeks, they get silent. Georgia, Joanne, Andrea, everybody was texting like crazy a while ago. But now nobody's saying anything. Now, is this just a mere coincidence? What's the correlation, if there is any? I see Nick's typing away. Now, in 2026, we have an approximate population of 3 million. A total of 14 parishes, soon to be 15 parishes, if Portmore is going to become a parish. And one psychiatric hospital. Jamaica, when are we going to get serious about mental health in this country? When are we going to get serious about the most vulnerable in this country? And that's a question that we need to address. Neeks from Bronx, New York. My ears to them not to talk to. So they bottle up everything and then go mad. Neeks. The truth is, as men, we are brought up to be the providers. As men, we are brought up to be the stronger of the two genders. And I guess a lot of men, instead of pouring the heart out to the female, they prefer not to, so that they are not being labeled as soft, effeminate, you know. And the truth is, and I'm sure that Madam Producer, later on this week, I would like to check the statistics of the suicidal rate for men to women. And I will almost bet that there are more men committing suicide than there are women. I would love to see the statistics on that. I can't make any definitive comment on it. But again, my narrative, if that is so, you have more men committing suicide than women. Chances are is the woman them driving the man them be jump. So now producer, I see you looking at me, but I care zero. When Mama B was in this chair and behind this microphone, she advocated for the women and the women solely. Everything was about the women and the women this. Well, I'm not Mama B, I'm not Sun Diamond, and I'm going to advocate for the men. And all I'm doing is presenting the facts. I'm not making up any of this information. It is information that is in the press. It is information that is published. If it is information that is online, once you have internet connection, you can Google this information. Why is it that you have more men in the psychiatric hospital than women? Why is it that you have more men being homeless than women? And I'm almost sure if we were to check the facts as it relates to suicidal rate in Jamaica, you're going to find more men taking their lives than women. Right?
1: They are not women's fault. More women are affected by men than men affected by women. So in what message are you protruding? What is it you want
0: to... I am not communicating any message, Queen Jojo. I'm just presenting the facts. That's all I'm doing. I'm just reading from the information that you printed and give to me. I am not the one that researched this. You were the one that did it. And all I'm doing is I'm reading.
1: No.
0: And I'm not suggesting that women did anything to men. I'm just trying to find out what is the correlation. That's all I'm saying. Right? All right, Nix, I say something now. And yes, I do agree that women might cause it. Thank you very much, Nix. I do agree that women might cause it in a sense, because most of us women don't know how to empathize with men. We take their stories and use it against them. Oh my gosh, Nix, you deserve a round of applause. One thing with Nix, she not stifle her conscience. Right? This is Desreen from Desreen Seymour. I hope I'm pronouncing the name correctly. Don't blame us. Sometimes they only have a relationship in their head. And when they get no attention, them gone cuckoo. Oh, yeah, sir. Hallelujah. My gosh. All right, John is typing away. I hear your intro to women. Men already have their problems, so do not contribute to. Thank you very much, Joanne. So far, we have two females chiming in. We have Joanne and we have Nix, and they are pretty much confirming what I am saying. Right?
1: Well, no, they're not.
0: Of course they're saying
1: Nix
0: it.
1: Nix confirmed what you're saying. Joanne is saying that men already have their problems.
0: Then I see something.
1: No, so you cannot blame women for men's problems.
0: But from a man of a woman, they have a problem.
1: No, that's not true.
0: Right? No. So, let me get back to the article, right? Now, for the life of me, I don't understand that over a period of 165 years, there's only one psychiatric hospital. That's really, really poor. And it is poor on both sides. When the PNP was in government, and now that the JLP is in government, right? So, no... Nobody can say, boy, it's the other side's fault. But at 165 years, In 2026, I believe we should at least have one psychiatric hospital per parish. 14 parishes, each parish should have a psychiatric hospital to deal with the citizens of the respective parish. I don't think that is too much to ask. All right? Men too need to take accountability as they are not willing to go get the medical help that they need. Now, but the truth is, Nix, the facility is not there. As it is right now, the Bellevue Hospital can only accommodate 73 persons. So if tomorrow I go cuckoo and, God forbid, tomorrow I go cuckoo and I would like to seek some medical attention as my mental health, I'm going to be turned back. And also, just to reiterate some more points, inside Bellevue Hospital's emergency room, privacy is little more than a partition. Three cubicles have been carved out of a small room, allowing doctors to interview patients and relatives while others sit just a few feet away. Every conversation competes with each other. So, if I am going to the Bellevue Hospital and I would like to communicate to the doctor, the nurses, the medical staff, whomever it is, what my situation is, you're telling me that just five tiles in the same room down, everybody's going to say, oh, someone said the CEO that I'm mad out. Him stressed out. That don't look good. That can't work at all. A relative describing a family crisis can be easily heard by a stranger waiting nearby. A patient discussing hallucinations or suicidal thoughts can find another family listening in. And when the patient is manic or psychotic, there is no guarantee that even a partition will contain what happens next. People, this is from the Sunday Gleaner, yesterday's publication. You can also Google information online. Now, Bellevue's emergency room has been far outgrown, and when the beds are full, doctors sometimes have to turn away people whose psychiatric conditions are serious enough to warrant admission. It is a hard decision for staff who otherwise are bent on service, the doctors told the paper. A very sad state of affairs in 2026 in the country where I live and love, Jamaica. Let me chime in on some of these comments here. Okay, this one is from the United States. We are in a society where men are told to hold up them stress and man fi be a man, so there is no room for there to express feelings and emotions. This is coming in from a young lady in the U.S. I don't know how to pronounce her name, and I don't want to massacre her name on air. I agree with you on the hospital in every parish, and remember, not all homeless people are mentally ill too. Thank you so much again, Desiree Seymour. Georgia from Duane Park. The standard set for men from the beginning has always been to provide and protect. Thank you very much. Wasn't paying attention. All right, let me reiterate, Andrea. So we're now in the Sunday Monday segment of the Hello Jamaica, and we are putting the spotlight on two articles that were published. The very first one was about homelessness, and we spoke about the homeless community in Jamaica, and we spoke about the numbers, the amount of homeless men to women. And we're now on the second story as it relates to Bellevue, the only psychiatric hospital in the country for the last 165 years. And to date, said hospital, Bellevue, can only accommodate 73 persons. And at current, there are 19 females, 54 males. That is the information that was given in the papers yesterday. How can men be a provider at a minimum wage of $1,700? That's boogie down records. Boogie Down Records, that's another conversation for a different day as it relates to minimum wage. I do agree with you too as it relates to $1,700 to how can a man provide for his family, wife and kids. It is a lot. You know, it is, you know, people, it's not easy being a man in this country, you know. It is not easy being a man in this country. Let me see what Juan has to say. You are already just kidding. No, I'm an advocate for both men and women. No, don't get me wrong, Joan. I am too an advocate for both men and women. I'm not a sexist person. But again, I'm going to say to you what I just said a few moments ago and to my producer, when you look on the statistics, it is always more men than women. I don't know why that is. Yes? But at the end of the day, it is what it is. That's the situation. It's not me make it up. You understand me? It's just as though there's some statistics I came across the other day as it relates to the universities. There are more females being educated, getting degrees and masters more than men from ever since. So it's not all the statistics is always, you know, skewed towards men, but the situation is what it is. What is the likelihood of that, you know? So that is it as it relates to the Sunday Monday segment of today's airing of the Hello Jamaica show. So for those persons listening, you don't have to adjust your radio sets. You are in tune to 104.9 FM, Sun City. I am just sitting in for Sun Diamond as she is away in the UK in another 2 weeks. You'll be hearing her lovely voice again back on the radio. Right? So again, if you want to chime in, it is 1-876-392-6217. You can send us a WhatsApp message. Please do not call the number, just send a text, or if you want, you can send a voice note. Any idea why that is? John, I think I'm going to reserve my comment, because if I start, it's going to take too long. It is now 10:29, and we'll be wrapping up promptly at 10:30. Thank you so much again for our listening audience. You could have been doing so many other things, but instead you've decided to tune in to Sun City and let our voice be heard. 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And if you are not near a radio, you want to tune in online, it is www.suncityradio.fm. Good talk today. We need to shine some light on what's happening to our males. I do concur with you, Mr. Billings. We need to address what is happening to us. As a matter of fact, Queen Jojo, you know that men are an endangered species? You know that there are more men being murdered than women? It's not me, sister. It is online and Google information.
1: There was about 28 million men on a website figuring out how to kill women without being...
0: You know, so Queen Jojo, I'm going to ask you to provide me with the source of your information. And if you want, we can have a discussion on it tomorrow. So, ladies and gentlemen, this is Queen Jojo's attempt to try to, you know, advocate for the women. Mr. Billing, there's a lot can adjust to help. We will talk on next day. Thank you so much, Andrea. We're wrapping up now. The time is now 10:30. Thank you so much for listening.
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Hey, just to let you know, this special hour is brought to you by Stones Footloose. Showtime edition. Hey, featuring Vanessa Bling. Happening Saturday, August 29th, 2026. Hey, the place to be, Mass Camp Stadium North. 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Welcome to all the first timers locked in. 876-392-6217. And we are up and running.

0: also want to be good to Sunjak Chairman. You know, Chairman. Nobody's named that right now, you know.
1: Sunjak Chairman.
0: Yes, so tomorrow, people, remember you check out Sunjak Chairman at 9 a.m. until 10:30. You know what I mean? In the morning. Top of the morning, sir. Free go for the break. Keep it locked tonight.
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Gates open at 6. Actually, apologies. Gates open at 9 p.m. But you can go from 6 and wait. No problem. Must be 18 and older to drink. Drink responsibly, alright? I want to make up the crew on TikTok. That's at Wicked Foot JA. That is it. We are active. Text line family 876-392-6217.

0: behind it. Right the element you. 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

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I got that Footloose stuff after the break. Don't worry.

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Showtime edition. Remember, that's Monday, August 17. Actually, that's August 29th.

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your way. 11:55, it's all about Quiet Time with the Lord, followed by, and I mean, midday news. As usual, it's Rewind Monday, yours truly in the building. I mean, I go by the name Wicked Foot. I keep your company until 3 p.m. And guess what? We are inside this special hour, and it's made possible by Stones Footloose. You know what I mean? And it's all about the Showtime edition. Yes, people, happening Saturday, August 29th at the Mass Camp, featuring live on stage Vanessa Bling. 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So get it right now, folks. It's going to be a blast. Remember, it's August 29th at the Mass Camp. Yes, and it's going to be at Stadium North. So you know where to go. August 29th, Stones Footloose Showtime Edition. Remember, Vanessa Bling will be performing live. August 29th.

0: Jumping, showering, the blood starts pumping out on the street. The traffic starts stopping. Folks like me.
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0: All right, so nice. Just to let you know, the hour 11 a.m. to 12 p.m. was brought to you by Stone's Ginger Wine Footloose Showtime Edition, happening Saturday, August 29th at the Mass Camp, featuring live on stage Vanessa Bling. 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

0: Good afternoon and welcome to the Midday News on air and online at www.suncityradio.fm. I'm Javine McLean. Coming up in our headlines and local news, legality of Cooper's Pen demolitions court order questioned. Water prohibition orders take effect today. JTA to put new wage offer before delegates in coming days for decision. In regional news, CXC rolls out new certification models to recognize Caribbean skills. In international news, Trump threatens to bomb U.S. ally Oman if it gets in the way over Iran issue. Valentina Thompson will have your midday sports. And in entertainment, Hayden Panettiere, known for Heroes and Nashville, dead at 36. Those were the headlines, but do stay with us for the news in detail.
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Welcome back, and now the news in detail. We begin with local news. Opposition spokesperson on land and works, Lothan Cousins, is demanding an immediate release of the court order used to facilitate the recent pre-dawn demolitions of in Cooper's Pen, Trelawney. Cousins is questioning whether the order was still legally valid, pointing to civil procedure rule, which requires court permission before

0: The opposition spokesperson further warned that if bailiffs, police or other state agents acted on an expired order without confirming a lawful extension, the government could face significant legal exposure, including potential claims for the damages. Cousins is therefore calling for transparency over the court order and an examination of the legality of the demolition exercise. In other news, water prohibition orders announced by Minister Matthew Samuda takes effect today as Jamaica continues to experience critically low rainfall and high temperatures. According to the ministry, the decision followed a meeting involving the National Water Commission and the Meteorological Service of Jamaica, which confirmed that water resources remain under significant pressure. The restrictions apply to Kingston, St. Andrew, St. Thomas, St. Mary, Portland, St. Anne and St. Catherine, and will remain in place until further notice. Under the orders, NWC-supplied water must not be used for non-essential activities. Prohibited uses include watering gardens, lawns and farms, filling ponds or swimming pools, washing vehicles with a hose, washing roads, pavements, garages at outdoor areas, and any other activity involving excessive or unusual water consumption. Authorities are urging residents to conserve water and prioritize essential household needs as the drought conditions continue. And finally, in local news, the Jamaica Teachers Association, JTA, is preparing to put a new wage offer from the Ministry of Finance before its delegates for a decision. JTA President Mark Malabva said the association received an improved offer over the weekend, which has addressed several of the issues raised by teachers during negotiations. However, Malabba says one outstanding issue remains unresolved. The matter is expected to be discussed at the JTA's annual conference, which begins today, before delegates determine the way forward. The development comes as teachers continue to push for a wage package that they believe adequately reflects their value, responsibilities, and working conditions. To news in the region, the Caribbean Examinations Council, CXC, is rolling out new certification models aimed at helping more Caribbean students transform their skills and competences into recognized qualifications. CXC Registrar Dr. Wayne Wesley said the council has introduced two new models, hybrid innovation and proxy innovation, as part of efforts to provide more flexible pathways to certification while responding to the specific economic and development priorities of Caribbean countries. Wesley explained that the hybrid innovation model involves combining CXC qualifications and products with programs developed at the national level in Caribbean countries or member states. In international news, U.S. President Donald Trump has threatened military action against Oman, saying the United States could bomb the country if it interferes with Washington's efforts to reach an agreement with Iran over the Strait of Hormuz. Trump made the remarks during a phone interview with Fox News on Monday. The warning comes as Oman and Iran conduct separate negotiations aimed at restoring shipping through the Strait of Hormuz, a strategically important waterway that has been largely closed during the ongoing U.S.-Iran conflict. Iranian officials say that they are close to finalizing an agreement with Oman on future shipping arrangements. The situation is particularly sensitive because Oman has traditionally served as an important diplomatic channel between the United States and Iran. Trump has also called on Iran to surrender and has said preventing Tehran from obtaining a nuclear weapon remains his administration's top priority. The Strait of Hormuz is vital to the global economy, carrying a significant share of the world's oil and liquefied natural gas shipments. Continued disruption has already contributed to concerns over energy supplies and fuel prices. Now for your midday sports, we turn over to Valentino Thompson.
1: Good afternoon, I'm Valentino Thompson with Sun City Sports. Jamaica's top-ranked tennis player Blaise Bignall takes the court at the Ligonie Club and will battle Australia's Max Purcell in the round of ATP Challenger Kingston Open today. On Sunday's first day of competition, American Andrew Fenty, who has Jamaican roots, beat compatriot Hunter Heck 2-1, winning the last two sets 6-3, 6-4, after losing the first 6-2. In other matches on Sunday, Spain's Ivan Carbello beat American Lev Sedman 2-1, Australian Edward Winter defeated USA's Stephen Christie 2-0, and Frenchman Timo Legault stopped American Aiden Mayo 6-2, 6-3 for a 2-0 sweep. Jamaica's under-19 women's cricketers secured a third spot in the CWI Rising Stars under-19 women's championship with a 5-wicket win over the Leeward Islands on Saturday. The Leeward Islands won the toss and took first strike at the Coolidge Cricket Ground, and they posted 69 for 8 in their 20 overs. Captain Aaliyah Weeks 18 and opener Zara Skerritt 12, the only players to hit double figures. Captain Adania Baugh claimed 2 for 21 for Jamaica. In reply, Jamaica's under-19 women at one point stumbled to 37 for 5 as they chased 70 for victory. But Captain Baugh and Nicoya Green steadied the ship with a 33-run partnership to sail Jamaica to victory and claim third spot. Meanwhile, Trinidad and Tobago were crowned champions of the CWI Rising Stars Under-19 Women's Championship on Saturday. They dethroned Barbados by 6 wickets to take the crown. Asked to bat first, Barbados reached 104 for 5 from their 20 overs. Zaneya Bruce top-scored with 30 from 25 deliveries. Tournament leading run scorer Ebony Brathwaite hit 27. Trinidad and Tobago scored 105 for 4 in 19 overs to win. They finished the tournament unbeaten, winning all 6 games to claim the CWI Rising Stars Under-19 Women's Championship for the first time since 2022. Trinidad and Tobago's captain Samara Ramnath was tournament MVP after claiming 16 wickets. Barbados batter Ebony Brathwaite claimed the Most Outstanding Batter award after scoring 217 runs, including the historic century knock of 135 against the Leeward Islands, the highest score ever in the tournament. Bangladesh completed a stunning 9-wicket win over Australia in the first test in Darwin on Sunday. After scoring a crucial half-century in the first innings, Mehdi Hasan Miraz grabbed an impressive 5-wicket haul for Bangladesh to restrict the host to 284 in their second innings. Bangladesh required a low score of 57 for victory on day 4. They struggled early when Josh Hazlewood dismissed first innings centurion Tanzid Hasan for a duck. Shadman Islam, 25 not out, and Monimul Haq, 30 not out, steered Bangladesh to victory with 59 for 1 to give them their first win in Australia and only their second over the top ranked team. Scores in the game: Australia 198 and 284, Bangladesh 426 and 59 for 1. Arsenal manager Mikel Arteta says he's focused on the start of the English Premier League season after winning the Community Shield on Sunday. The Gunners stormed to a 3-0 victory over last year's English Premier League runners-up and FA Cup winners, Manchester City.
2: So Arsenal on the move yet again. Solis. Oh, Nurgard seizing upon it! Clear daylight for the champions in every sense here.
1: Defending champions Arsenal start their English Premier League campaign against newly promoted Coventry City at the Emirates on Friday. And Mikel Arteta says his focus is on retaining the title.
3: We know what it's going to take. We know the difficulty of the task. That's why we never done it in this football club to win it again. So we know that it's going to demand something special, and we are ready for it.
1: Meanwhile, Manchester City's manager, Enzo Maresca, who heads into his debut season at the Etihad Stadium, says he knows his team will need to put the pep in their step for their opening game against Bournemouth on Sunday.
4: We didn't win the game, but we just started, is the beginning. We have many things that we need to do better, but again, I think it was good reaction after the first goal we concede, and now try to reset, analyze the game, and think from Tuesday about next game.
1: That's Manchester City manager Enzo Maresca. That's it for sports. I'm Valentino Thompson. Good afternoon.
0: Thanks, Valentino. Now on to entertainment news. Actress Hayden Panettiere, best known for her roles in Heroes and Nashville, has died at the age of 36. Her death was confirmed by her father, Skip Panettiere, in a statement to ABC News, with the family asking for privacy. Panettiere began her acting career as a child actress and became internationally recognized as Claire Bennett in Heroes. She later starred as the country singer Juliet Barnes in Nashville, a performance that earned her 2 Golden Globe nominations. Her film credits also include Bring It On, 2, Remember the Titans, Raising Helen, Ice Princess, and the Scream franchise. Her final film role was in the 2026 psychological thriller Sleepwalker. The cause of death has not yet been disclosed, and authorities are investigating. Panettiere died just days before her 37th birthday. She is survived by her daughter, Kaya, and her parents. Now for your afternoon weather report, a tropical wave just west of Jamaica. As the tropical wave moves further away from the island throughout today, a weak ridge is expected to build across the nation by this evening and remain for the next few days. This afternoon, expect widely scattered showers and thunderstorms across western parishes and hilly areas. Tonight will become fair. In our 24-hour forecast, expect isolated afternoon showers and thunderstorms mainly across southwestern parishes. Elsewhere will remain mainly sunny on Tuesday. And those are the stories in our midday news package. It's now time for the BOJ trading rates. The U.S. dollar is being bought at $157.10 and sold for $158.29. The Canadian dollar is trading at $114.03 for buying and being sold at $114.51. Meanwhile, the British pound is being bought at $213.19 and sold for $214.83. And finally, the euro is being bought at $183.12 and being sold for $184.94. I'm Javine McLean. 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
3: I'm Andre Palmer with JIS Midday News for Monday, August 17. Coming up, government revisiting public sector performance-based remuneration, construction on New Alexandria Market progressing well, and government to accelerate technology adoption to improve operational efficiency. 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
3: Now the news. The government has announced plans to revisit the issue of performance-based remuneration in the public service with greater consideration to be given to productivity and economic growth. Prime Minister Dr. Andrew Holness says prior to implementation of the compensation review, the Permanent Secretary's Board was asked to develop an alternative approach for introducing performance-based pay.
5: And for too long, we have argued as if we can increase the wages and increase salaries and no regard for where is the business, where is the economy, where is the economic activity that is going to support it. And that is why I'm a firm believer that there should be a connection between the growth rate and how we are remunerated. Your role is not detached from our economic opportunities and success.
3: The Prime Minister was addressing the Permanent Secretary's Board retreat at Sandals Ocho Reyes Resort in St. Anne on Friday, August 14. In the meantime, Prime Minister Dr. Andrew Holness has announced that the government is to make changes to institutional processes that are slow, cumbersome, unnecessary, duplicative, and complicated. Dr. Holness says once the review process, which is now underway, is complete, the government will take advantage of technology available to improve the operations of these systems.
5: We will go through them and we will change them to more efficient processes that utilize greater technology that is available to make the systems work much faster. So we're not asking you to break the rules that exist. We're asking you to work faster within those rules, and where we can make those rules more relevant to the current situation, we will change them.
3: The Prime Minister is also urging cabinet ministers to examine processes that take too long and pursue changes to the laws governing them. Construction on the new state-of-the-art Alexandria Market is reportedly progressing well, with the facility expected to be officially reopened later this year. The project, which began approximately 4 months ago, saw the demolition of the old market building and the commencement of the construction of a new expanded facility. Mayor of St. Anne's Bay, Councillor Michael Belnavis, said the facility is expected to serve as a modern, convenient and multifunctional space for residents, farmers, vendors and business operators.
6: There will be a food market here. There's also going to be an extensive parking area. In addition to that, there's going to be an office. There's going to be shops where you can get dry goods and so on. Those shops will be for lease to the residents of the area. Those individuals who want to have parties and community events can come within this space and enjoy themselves at night, because the space will be open for rental.
3: Mayor of St. Anne's Bay, Councillor Michael Belnavis, speaking during a recent site visit at the facility. And Jamaica will today mark the 139th anniversary of the birth of its first national hero, Marcus Mosiah Garvey, with a slate of commemorative events. The Civic Affairs and Community Relations Committee of the St. Anne Municipal Corporation, in partnership with the Jamaican chapter of the Universal Negro Improvement Association, UNIA, will also be hosting the UNIA Jamaica Garvey Day Lecture, which will take place at 12:30 p.m. at the St. Anne Parish Library in St. Anne's Bay. The lecture will be accompanied by a screening of the accompanied film Messiah and a book handing over ceremony. This is to be followed by a civic ceremony at the Lawrence Park in St. Anne's Bay at 4 p.m. A lecture will also take place at 7 p.m. at the National Lounge in Spanish Town, offering historical insight, cultural celebrations, and community empowerment. Marcus Garvey is being honored for his enduring legacy, which extends beyond the country of his birth, Jamaica, to Africa and people of African descent worldwide. That was JIS News. I'm Andre Palmer.
0: A production of the Jamaica Information Service, the voice of Jamaica.
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12: 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The strumming of the bass guitar, the unison of the keyboard, the steadiness of the rhythm guitar, energy from the percussion, and the voice cementing the sound. This is reggae music. The coming together of souls uniting the world in harmony and peace.

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0: Join us at the Jamaica Bridal Expo, where your journey to Aiju begins. 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

Shout out to Eric Barrett, JoJo Canada crew, locked in right now. Charles Meyer, that's Charles Morris, Walton family, Lady Trisha. Bridgeport family locked in. 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

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It's Rewind Monday, Wicked Foot in the building. I'm with you until 3 p.m. Right up, it's called the Hurricane. Hey, from the year 2000.

1999 as well, you know what I mean? And 2000, 2001 stuff. Your way, you know what I mean? Hey, it's all about Rewind Monday. We're in the mix. Let's go.

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1: 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Sun City Radio apologizes for any offense caused by the content to our listeners. We at Sun City Radio are committed to strictly adhering to the guidelines set forth by the Jamaica Broadcast in commission.

Iceberg in the closet, cause we floss original. We put on a original.

when I was promised some 1999 music, 2000 and 2001. Yeah, 1996 escape still, you know, under the vibe. All right, so tonight it's now 2:30 p.m. You know, we make way for the break. Hey, we'll be back with some slow jams your way, you know, until I exit the building. 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
3: The beat of the drum, the strumming of the bass guitar, the unison of the keyboard, the steadiness of the rhythm guitar, energy from the percussion, and the voice cementing the sound. 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
1: 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Put your hand out here now. All right, grab your phone now. Sun City have WhatsApp now. Say you know.

0: wouldn't let go. 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I'm not gonna ask you to hunt anybody, but just look at
1: you. You're now in the mix with Ali Patch. Ali Patch.
0: That person you're looking at is here tonight only because of God's mercy and His grace. Somebody ought to just tell God, thank you for your mercy and your grace that kept me.

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The devil really had me. But God's mercy kept me. I'm here tonight because of God's mercy. Come on now, just thank him.

Good afternoon, good evening, and good night to all listeners all over the world. Remember, this is Sun City 104.9 FM, broadcasting from Portmore City, but we got listeners all over the world. Sun City International. Yeah. You know, the boss outside, I'm going to tell him to add international to it. I've been telling y'all that I'm going to make the boss do that in a month. Just keep on forgetting. Yeah, I know he's listening right now. Sir Billings, need for add international to Sun City here. Yeah? 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Now, put the international before the 104.9 FM here. Yeah? As a matter of fact, universal. Sun City universal. Because we got... No, but did I go say we have aliens listening outer space? But no, that no. There's no proof of life outside of Earth, so... But we'll leave that one there alone. You know what we're going to stick to? We're going to stick to the blessings our listeners are receiving right now. Deborah says, thanks for the gospel music. She wants some blessings on her journey. Big of herself, Deborah. Shout out to your passengers on the JUTC bus. More blessings and more life here. Big up a friend, Joanne Wagwan, Jojo Banton. Checked in from early. That is it. Blessings to you too, my brother Seymour. Big up yourself every time. Joy wants to hear this one from top once again, no problem. Afterwards, I'm going to play a song for Surf. Surf, big up yourself. You remember the song you requested last week? Yeah, I remember the song. I'm going to play it for you today, okay? Big up yourself, Surf, every time. Shout out to Debbie over there in Mercury Gardens, Spanish Town. Checked in on the WhatsApp line as well. Tonight, feel free to check in on the WhatsApp line wherever you are listening to Sun City. Check in. 392-6217, that's 876. 392-6217. Shout out to Mr. Blacks, checked in. Him saying, I received the blessings from the gospel music. That is it, Mr. Blacks over there in New York City. My friend, Shauna Kay, says blessings to Alipatch, to you, Alipatch, and the Sun City family. Blessings to you, your co-workers, and your family as well, Shauna K. Thank you so much for making it Sun City, all right? Once again tonight, 392-6217. That's 392-6217 is the WhatsApp number, all right? And let's get back to the music. Sir Bull Wagwan, big up to

Playing it from top once again, requested by Chris in Atlanta, Georgia. More blessings, my brother. Shout out to Surf, loving this one. Davine over there in Barbican also blazing the fire for this one as well.

awesome song from Randy Crawford. All right, so the final song I'm gonna play is for the Whitney Houston lovers like Paula. Paula, thank you so much for making it Sun City today. I know you're very, very busy. Big up yourself. Shout out to Tash as well. Got it locked in over there in Spanish Town. Big up yourself, Tash, every time. And also Xavier in the UK.

0: All right, Sonnets. Time for the break. Afterwards, we got some music for you. Non-stop retro vibes. Today is a Rewind Mondays. So if you love the good up music, them, yeah, Jamaican slang, good up music, them, like tutus. You know me, I walk down the road and tutus, me say something. Where did that even come from? Who invented that tutus? Yeah man, got some good up music for y'all. Okay, I love being a Jamaican.
1: 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Most people know me as Mr. Lex. Lex.
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This is Sun City 104.9 FM. My name is Sun Jack Ali Patch. Yeah, man, I'll be here until 7:30 giving you the good up music, then, you know? Yeah, retro style, the best type of music. Speaking about greetings, Nad says, Ali Patch, send some greetings to Mrs. Fagan, Miss Harris, Miss Dennis, Mr. Brown, Denny Brooks, Mr. White, Jason, Jackie, plus Madhouse Maxine, the Vibes Master. Big up yourself. Also big up to Nads. Shout outs to Mark over there in the Turks and Caicos Islands. Big up yourself, Mark, my brother, every time. See? Yeah, man, anywhere Mark going, people. Anytime I'm traveling, I'm care Sun City with him, you know. Yeah, I tell you. No matter what the occasion is, I could have birthday people. Hey, Sun City is a part of it. Big up yourself, Mark, every time. Shout out to the crew over there in the Turks and Caicos Islands. All right, so tonight, so remember the Bridal Expo. It happens the 13th of September over by Jamaica Pegasus Hotel in New Kingston. Yeah, man, it's a Kingston edition. It's been kept for around 12 years, you know? And they're finally bringing it into Kingston. So once you're in the bridal space, as in a wedding planner, or you provide services for weddings, yeah, man, this is a place to be. And also, if you are in the process of planning a wedding, if you're getting married, yeah, man, you should definitely go there, because you'll be able to get ideas. You'll be able to get, you know, make some links with persons who organizes weddings. All right, check out the website, peeps. www.jamaicabridalexpo.com. That's www.jamaicabridalexpo.com. All right, check it out. There'll be live entertainment, fashion shows, prizes, and giveaways. Shout out to Lorraine over there in Point Hill, St. Catherine, just checking in. She said, greetings, Ali Patch, Radioactive. That is it, Lorraine. Yeah, man, peeps. So go check out the website, all right? www.jamaicabridalexpo.com. If you know somebody getting married, yeah, man, tell them to check it out. If you're a part of a bridal party, yeah, man, go and check it out, all right? You know, weddings can be expensive, and to find what you need is hard to find. You know, to make the wedding exactly how you want it to be, yeah, it's kind of hard. So going to this expo can help you. All right, let's get back to the music, all right? Throwback style, Ali Patch is in the building. The WhatsApp number is 392-6217. That's 876-392-6217.

Hey, want to take the time out to big up the crew over there in Doheny Park, Brook Valley to be exact. Trouble the core, my brother. Big up yourself, Della. Anyway, yeah, big up Zane. Yeah, man. Big up everybody from the Q building listening to Sun City right about now. Bankers Car Wash. You don't know DJ Banker, Della Soul family. Big up every time. Zane, that is it. Shout out to Charmaine over there in Charlotte. Got it locked in. Loving the vibes, she says. Could you say happy birthday to Jacqueline Hopkins over in White Waters? White Waters Meadows. No problem. Jacqueline Hopkins, happy birthday to you. And Charmaine, thank you so much for making it Sun City here. Appreciate it. Big up yourself, Jacqueline. Enjoy yourself to the fullest. Shout out to Felicia, got it locked in. Son Millie's checked in and she says, sending happy birthday to the one and only LeSean. Happy birthday to you, LeSean. Yeah, man, she says, happy, have a wonderful day. LeSean, big up yourself

0: teaching the youth of tomorrow good, good, good music from the past. Songs that will never, ever die. Yeah, man, big up to everybody rocking with Sun City. Just tell on the neighbor, tell on the friends, tell on the co-workers. When you're going on the bus, tell them put on 104.9 FM, Zane. Yeah, man, if you're enjoying the music, feel free to record yourself, post it. 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No, man, spread the love, spread the joy, man. 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Your station, a fear station, yeah? Yeah, man, Sun City is yours. All right, so tonight's time is now 4-2 p.m. It's time for the break. 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

difference. Ladies, when she say a DJ save her life, what she mean by that? Explain, because one of them for put on the cape, you know, and see if me can't, you know, if me can't fly like Superman or... I don't know, she say a DJ save her life, you know? The DJ is a police officer. Somebody was breaking into our house, and the DJ came and, you know, run with the person. I don't know, I don't understand. What you mean by that? Ladies, explain to me, explain. While y'all are sending the messages on the WhatsApp line, remember Stones Foot Loose, Showtime Edition. It happens the 29th of August, which is a Saturday, featuring live on stage Vanessa Bling. Yeah, man, over at Mass Camp, the retro capital of the Caribbean. Yeah, man, Mass Camp by the National Stadium. Gates open 9 p.m. peeps. It's a retro party, so you know the vibes start from early. Yeah, man, so go enjoy yourself over by Stones Footloose. The 29th of August, mark the date, peeps. Remember, ladies, 2-for-1 before 11 p.m. Yeah, man, any promoter will cater to the ladies, them, you know, so the party, I got ton up. It's a go nice. You understand? Big up the promoters who are, yeah, man, make sure so the ladies, them, all right. Try out the ladies, them. Make sure so the ladies, them, enjoy themselves, you know, because, you know, so once the ladies, them, happy, everybody happy, right? Yeah, man, 2-for-1 ladies before 11 p.m., so ladies, roll out early, Zine. Yeah, man, we're talking about Stones Footloose, 29th of August, over by Mass Camp National Stadium. Yeah, man. Hey, we got some birthday greetings. Gerald says, Alipatch say happy birthday to Davion Thomas in Brayhead. Yeah, man, greetings coming from Mother Sophia, Father Dalton, girlfriend Gracie, and brothers Gerald and Jerome, sister Shellyanne, nephew Alex, nieces Abby, Ali, and Deandra. All are from Brayhead. Where is Brayhead located? Let me know, Gerald. Where is Brayhead? Yeah, man. Peeps, don't be afraid to send the birthday greetings to the WhatsApp number. It is 392-6217. That's 876. 392-6217. All right, so big up yourself, Gasman, the general. Him say, Alipatch. Send birthday greetings to Darian Garden in Weir Road, Waterhouse. Greetings coming from son Jay Sean, daughter Kadriana, baby mother Kedisha, mother Moy, brother Kamal, Chucky, and Daniel, sisters Carlene, Monique, Sasha, and Peter Gay, and all of Waterhouse. You don't know. Yeah, man. Also, niece Zoe, and also niece Zoe in Round Hill, Clarendon. Yeah, man. And big up to Gerald in Brayhead as well. That is it. All right. Remember, send the greetings to the number 392-6217. Giving you some boogie, some disco in this segment. Here we go.

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That is it. Big up yourself, Omar, every time. Otis, checked in on the WhatsApp line. Blessings to you too, my brother. Dab Dab over there in Doheny Park, Brook Valley, to be exact. Yeah, man, Dab Dab, big up yourself, Zin.

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Voice of courtesy, the king of pop. This is Michael Jackson. Hey, shout out to Carrion over there in Seaview Gardens. Loving the vibes. Big up yourself, Jimmy. Also in Seaview, checked in and loving the vibes. What up, my friend? Over there in Bronx, New York, that's Neeks. What go on, Neeks? Neeks, I haven't seen Spangy on the WhatsApp line in a while. Wait with him.

Right, so courtesy of the Queen of Disco, this is Donna Summer. All right, so tonight's the time, it's now 4:30 p.m. Hey, shout out to the crew over there in St. Elizabeth, got it locked in. Yeah, man, people like Yakisha, you don't know. Yakisha, Wagwan, all is well. Big up yourself every time, Zin. Hey, shout out to Sexy Share, got it locked in. Sexy Share said, Ali Patch, good afternoon. You are no boops. Just cool, no, man. Let them know, yeah. Tell them again, yeah. Tell them, yeah, I'm a friend. But, see, Ali, there. I don't know where Surf I go with the S. Hey. Big up yourself, Share. Big up Surf on Waymo Drive, got it locked in. Loving the vibes. Also, big up the General Sledge. You don't know. Over there in Connecticut, instead, no matter what. You don't know. Happy tuning to Sun City. He says, shout out to all the listeners as well. Think of yourself, Sledge, every time. Zin, that is it. All right, tonight's time for the break. Afterwards, we got more music right here on Sun City with yours truly, Ali Patch.

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4: What one knock to ten?

International, back in the days. Yeah, man, walking in the footsteps of Shabba Ranks. Yeah, man, what you say, man? Dancehall is a big deal, you know. Yeah, man, big up to all the forefathers, all the pioneers who them not open the door, people. Them kick down the door, kick down the window, them everything, and say, yo, listen to me, and run through it, you know. Go on. And big up to the youths, them, the artists who decide to follow in their footsteps. I want to make an action for the door. Please. You see, with the freedom of social media, people are able to write comments and try to change the narratives and try to manipulate people to think a certain way. Please don't do that with dancehall music, yeah? There's nothing wrong if you're a rated artist and you actually love some songs from another artist. Yeah, me notice from where there. You have some people them living at the comments, and when they mean at the comments, I just bear negativity. Yeah, like last night, like the other night, I was watching Beanie Man Summer Shizzle. Yeah, Summer Sizzle, sorry, live. And you just have some people in the comments, just everything them have a problem with, them just have a problem. It's like them a try for encourage people to see things in a bad way. Man, I said the show was perfect, you know, it was a really good show though. But when people are do good, met about the artists, and when them are, which majority of the artists actually perform really, really, really, really well. Most of them perform really, really, really, really well. You understand? Yeah, some of them never did 200 still, but you just have some people in the comments, man, and you just know that these are fans of another artist and they're trying their best to just make it. You know, just spill negativity. It's the same thing when Massacre was performing, or Massacre was announced that he was going to perform at Barclays Center. You just have a lot of persons in the comments from different media accounts, you know. Just spilling negativity. You know what I mean? I say it's a new norm. It's a new norm. People, trust me, it's a new norm. It's in sports. Yeah, when it come out to hip-hop and R&B, you just have people, you know, spreading propaganda. Well, not really spreading propaganda, but really trying to manipulate people to see things in a negative way. You know, switch people from being fans of an artist. Not do that with dancehall. Please and thanks. People have a mind of your own, yeah? If you're not like an artist, not like the artist because of your personal reasons why. Don't make nobody manipulate if you not like one artist, and don't make nobody manipulate to not like songs that you grew up loving, or just songs that you hear and love. Alright, but we're not bring that in a dancehall. Remember, the artists them from back in the days, they put in the work for make sure say dancehall and reggae music, Jamaican music, became global. And also influence other genres. So without dancehall, without reggae, there wouldn't be dancehall. Without dancehall, there wouldn't be hip-hop. There wouldn't be reggaeton. There wouldn't be Mumbatan, which is India's version of dancehall. There wouldn't be Afrobeat. There wouldn't be Afro-dancehall. You understand? There's a dancehall in Trinidad now Trinibad. It wouldn't be Trinibad. You understand? And there are more influences of reggae and dancehall, like EDM. All the EDM DJs, all of them DJs there that are making millions of dollars on a weekly basis, they are all lovers of dancehall and reggae music. Yeah, man, the David Gutter and the Avicii and the Zed and the whole of them, they are all dancehall and reggae. Some of them even live in Jamaica. Yeah, some of them have homes in Jamaica, okay? They are all lovers. The Major Lazer, they are all lovers of dancehall and reggae music. Big. When I talk about them, just know the genre. And I mean, for some of them, dancehall and reggae is something that they play on a regular basis, you know? So don't make nobody influence on you. If you love an artist, if you're a rated artist, if you only like a couple songs of an artist, or if you're just not a rated artist, that's okay too. Nothing wrong with that. All right? We set the trend. I make nobody bring for them, yeah, dirty ways in our things. Zin? Alright. Enough said. Let's get back to the music now. Remember, the WhatsApp number is 392-6217, giving us some dance and music in this segment.
90s style. Here we go.

What's up, it's your boy Jabantan. Unfortunately, I'm gonna have to cut the music. The time is now 5:02 p.m. It's time for the evening news. Before I head into the news, Althea, big up yourself. Glad to know you're enjoying the music. Big up to Celicia. Sorry, I'm gonna pull up the tune here. It's time for news. Also, Angie and Donovan Roche said, big up to Ali Patch and big up to all the Sunites. Big up yourself, Angie. And yeah, man, shout outs to Bernard as well. I don't know. Budget Car Rental family got it locked in. Zane. And once again, big up to the crew over by Papa Car Wash and Vacuum at Berwick Road, Kingston 13 off Maxfield. Papa and the whole crew, Dapper Dan, big up. DJ Kenny and my brother, big up yourself, Zane. All right, tonight it's time for the news. Afterwards, we got more music.

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I am Jodian Beckford. Coming up in our headlines in local news, PM Holness signals return to performance-based pay talks. Central Village man charged for allegedly shooting at police. And a St. Andrew woman charged in alleged Canadian work permit fraud. In regional news, extreme heat and rising demand trigger power outages in Guyana's Linden. And in international, Cambridge Chancellor condemns racism after professor's death. And in Sun City Sports with Valentino Thompson, under 14 reggae boys off to winning start in a CFU tournament. And in entertainment, Clive Hutt steps into spotlight with a new album. Those were the headlines, but do stay with us for the news in detail.

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2: And now the news in detail. We begin with local news. Prime Minister Dr. Andrew Holness has signaled that the government intends to revisit performance-based pay in the public service following implementation of the wider compensation review. Holness says future remuneration should be more closely linked to productivity, efficiency, and economic growth using transparent measures of performance. Speaking at the Permanent Secretary's Board retreat in St. Anne, the Prime Minister acknowledged that some issues from the compensation review remain unresolved. However, he stressed that wage increases must be accompanied by greater productivity, warning that increases without corresponding improvements in output can contribute to inflation. Holness says reform of the performance-based system remains on the table and must be discussed. More in our local news. A 23-year-old man from Windsor Heights Central Village, St. Catherine, has been charged in connection with an alleged shooting at police officers. Marlon Taylor, otherwise called Johnny, faces several charges, including 3 counts of shooting with intent, possession of a prohibited weapon, unauthorized possession of ammunition, and a conspiracy. Police say officers were on patrol on August 13, 2025, when Taylor and another man allegedly opened fire at them before escaping. Following an investigation, Taylor was taken into custody on August 14 and later positively identified during an identification parade. His court date is being finalized. Finally, in local news, a 25-year-old St. Andrew woman has been charged after allegedly defrauding a man of $103,000 in a Canadian work permit arrangement. Police say Brittany Sylvester of Seaview Gardens allegedly received the money through a bank transfer to secure a Canadian work permit and a visa as part of a work placement program. However, investigators allege that Sylvester failed to provide these services after receiving the payment. The matter was subsequently reported to the police, leading to her arrest and a charge for obtaining money by means of false pretense. Sylvester is scheduled to appear in the Kingston and St. Andrew Parish Court on September 7. That's it for local news. Up next is regional news.

0: been introduced to prevent a total grid collapse. Meanwhile, a 15-megawatt solar farm is being developed to boost Linden's electricity supply, with its first phase expected to be commissioned by the end of 2026. That's it for regional news. Up next is international news. Cambridge University Chancellor Chris Smith has condemned what he described as a racist feeding frenzy surrounding plagiarism allegations against academic Jason Arday, who was found dead at his London home on Friday. Arday, Cambridge's youngest ever black professor, resigned on August 5 after allegations that portions of his doctoral thesis had been plagiarized. The 41-year-old said he had reached the limits of what anyone should reasonably be expected to endure. His family has blamed a misinformation campaign, while Cambridge is facing question over its handling of the allegations. A petition calling for a public inquiry into media coverage of Arday has attracted more than 32,000 signatures. That's it for our international news. It's now time for Sun City Sports with Valentino Thompson.
1: Good evening, I'm Valentino Thompson with Sun City Sports. Jamaica have made a winning start in the Caribbean Football Union Under-14 Challenge Series on Monday. The defending champions beat St. Kitts and Nevis 4-0 in Tier 1 Group C action in Punta Cana, Dominican Republic. Tyshawn Headley scored a brace for the young reggae boys, while Kylan Gale and Basil Trail got the other two in Jamaica's dominant 4-0 win. The Under-14 reggae boys now lead Tier 1 Group C with 3 points. Aruba and Curaçao play to a 1-1 draw in the other encounter in the group on Monday, with both teams on a point apiece. Cameroon have won their first ever Women's Africa Cup of Nations with a 3-0 win over tournament debutants Malawi on Sunday. Marie Nga Manga scored a brace and Naomi Eto scored the other, as Cameroon claimed their first win in the final at the fourth attempt. The indomitable Lions, who failed to qualify for the previous edition of the tournament, previously lost on their three appearances in the final, all to 10-time champions Nigeria. Cameroon and Malawi have booked their spot to next year's FIFA Women's World Cup. They will be joined by beaten semi-finalists Morocco and Algeria as direct qualifiers to the tournament. Sports Minister Olivia Grange has revealed plans by the government to establish a scholarship at the University of Technology in memory of legendary track and field coach Stephen Francis. Minister Grange made the announcement at the Thanksgiving service for Coach Francis on Saturday.
2: I want to at this time indicate that the government will have discussions with UTEC and with Paul to see how we can ensure that there is a lasting tribute to Frano. And we are going to be offering a scholarship to a student athlete at the University of Technology. And those details we will announce at a later date.
1: Meanwhile, Minister Grange lauded Francis for his achievements in track and field.
2: Frano possessed technical mastery. He studied speed like a scientist. Above all, he had a strong belief in Jamaica and the potential of our people. He proved we did not need an overseas college or camp to run 9.7 seconds. What was needed was discipline and a good coach who would not accept good enough.
1: That's Sports Minister Olivia Grange. Meanwhile, former World 100-meter world record holder Asafa Powell gave an emotional tribute to the man they called Frano. Powell recalled how their relationship started 25 years ago.
3: In 2001, at the Boys and Girls Championship, I fast started in the finals and was disqualified. I went back to my high school with no idea what the future would be. Then one day, Paul Francis showed up at my school. All the students started shouting, "People from foreign come to suffer, people from foreign come." Only if they knew. He asked if I would want to come to UTEC. The truth is, I had no idea what UTEC was. My parents left the decision to my brother Nigel and me. And we took the chance. That decision led me to coach Stephen Francis. And from the moment I met him, my life changed forever. Coach became more than a just a coach. He was another father. He invested in every part of us. We watch races together. We pause it, study athletes. I remember one day he said, "You're going to break the world record, you know." And I laughed. Honestly, I thought he believed in me more than I believe in myself.
1: Former 100-meter world record holder Asafa Powell speaking at the Thanksgiving service for Stephen Francis on Saturday. President of the National Weightlifting Association of Jamaica, Omari Mears, says plans are afoot to ensure Jamaica is represented in weightlifting at the 2028 Los Angeles Olympic Games. Mears, who also serves as head coach of Team Jamaica, says the association's long-term goal is Olympic qualification. Jamaica last participated in Olympic weightlifting at the 1988 Seoul Games. Calvin Stamp was the lone representative. But Mears is pleased with the big strides in the last 6 years, with Jamaica competing at 2 CAC Games and 2 Commonwealth Games. That's where we end the sports at this time, but sports next tomorrow during our 7 a.m. newscast. I'm Valentino Thompson. Julian Beckford has entertainment.
0: It's now time for your entertainment news. Legendary Jamaican producer, arranger and musician Clive Hutt is stepping from behind the console with his new 11-track album, Undeniably Clive Hutt, aka Lizard, released on August 14. The project is described by the 74-year-old music veteran as roots reggae with a twist, featuring songs including Earth Run Dry, Jamaican Party, No Peace, and A Victory. Hutt says the project reinforces his belief that reggae is more than a beat, it's a message. With a career spanning more than 5 decades, Hutt has worked with major acts including Dennis Brown, Grace Jones, Barris Hammond, Chronics and Popcorn, and continues to record, produce and perform internationally. That's it for entertainment news. Up next is our weather report. It's now time for the weather report. A significant feature, a tropical wave just west of Jamaica. As the tropical wave moves further across from the island throughout today, a weak ridge is expected to build by tonight and remain for the next few days. In our 24-hour forecast tonight, mainly fair. Minimum temperature expected for Kingston tonight, 27 degrees Celsius. Minimum temperature expected for Montego Bay tonight, 27 degrees Celsius. And that is it for this evening's news package, written and produced by the Sun City News Center. I am Jodian Beckford. Good evening.

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3: 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What one knock to ten?

0: So now it's time for the break. More retro vibes afterwards. Shout out to Jimmy McCook, blazing the fire for the love songs. TJ checking in. Big up yourself, TJ. He's sending love to the ladies. Shout out to Otis, also loving the song. You know, I'm going to notice, even though Lovers Thursday is dedicated to the ladies, you know, say any day love songs play, more, you have more males posting the fire emoji than females, you know. So even if I get two females sending in a message saying that they're enjoying the music, trust me, but two, trust me, you have four or five males that say, yo, tune, bad vibes, turn up. So ladies, when in the complaints say Jamaican men, they don't have any love or they don't know how to love. Why? But I don't know how you're going to explain this then, you know, because what if you love, what if you don't have any love, but you love love songs? Eh? Nah, man. Love dead, man. Whole heap of love dead, man. Ladies, you just have to accept it, alright? Yeah. Open up your mind, open up your hearts, and receive love. Don't talk so we don't have no love, yeah? Enough love dead. Whole heap of love dead. Yeah, cause it look like the males them love the love songs more than the females them. Ladies, when I got to start react more often to the love songs them on the WhatsApp line, yeah? Don't lose the race. Don't lose it. Boogie Down says, remember read what Boogie said? Boogie said, female have no love. Love don't live here anymore. Remember that song? Judge. You know what? Let me take the break, yeah. Boogie, big up yourself. Massachusetts family.
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energy. Yeah, man. It's all about positivity right here in Sun City. It's all about total niceness. Yeah, man, bring the party with you. You don't have to go to the party. 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So many apps. Yeah, man. Bring the music, bring the vibes with you everywhere, all right? Speaking about vibes, good time. Gotta big up the crew over at Buzzers. People, remember, the summer promotion is going on right now. Buzzers is open every day all the way until September the 6th. Super deals, only $3,600. Yeah, man, they have bumper cars, a laser tag, arcade, VR, ball pit. Yeah, man, with the super deal, they get 60 tokens. Yeah, man, one free entry. Yeah, man, just peeps, yeah, man, tell you. Follow Buzzers at BuzzersJA for more information, all right? Yeah, man, go have some fun with your kids, with the family, or if you want to take someone on a date, yeah, man, Buzzers is a place. Yeah, man, different type of date, you know? That's like how you have the movie and you have a restaurant. Yeah, man, you can take that special person to have some fun, play some games, consume some food. Yeah, man. Located here in Pomor City at Naggerhead, 63A Congreve Park. That's the TJ building. Yeah, man, go and go enjoy yourself, man. Have fun. Live your life. Zip. Let's get back to the music. Father Kirk, Wagwan, my general, big up to the big bad, and New Beginnings Taxi Services crew got it locked. Otis, my general, big up. Zane, Jawan son, Wagwan, over there in New York City, got it locked in. All right, come. Forward, forward, forward. Music time now. Music time. Let's do this.

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You're in love with Sun City, okay? Yeah. Sun City put a smile on your face every day. And you can rely on Sun City. Alright? Don't tell nobody say you're single. You're in a committed relationship with Sun City, and Sun City is loyal to you. Alright, ladies? Make them know, alright? Big up yourself, Tracy. Blazing the fire. Loving, loving, loving the selections. That is it. Remember, music can be seen or be used as a therapy. So, nobody lock up in your room and feel sad. Don't feel alone. No, man. Turn on the radio. Use the radio to put you in a good mood, all right? Big up to all the taxi drivers, all the bus drivers playing Sun City right about now. Especially the persons transporting kids, youth, the youths, them, you know what I'm saying? Yeah, man, they need to know them music here, man, you know?

0: Crystal, Sexy Share, she says Sun City is the best, which is right. Big up to Marsha, she says she was on the road all day today because of back to school. She's preparing for back to school, but she's finally home and she can enjoy her music. Which is right. If you don't have the WhatsApp number, it's 392-6217. That's 876-392-6217. Once again, 876-392-6217.
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All right. Yeah, man. Check out, big up the crew. Got it locked in right now. Peter, big up yourself, my general. Anyway, there. Shout out to Son Millie, checked in. Marlene over there in Nannyville. Yeah, man, she says, when a DJ save her life, is someone like you who play her favorite music. She said she was sitting bored to death, so the music saved her life. That is it. Big of yourself, Marlene. All right. I'll do my best to play music that will take you out of boredom, you know, save you from boredom. Yeah, man. Once again, big up to Papa Car Wash and the Vacuum. The crew got it locked in over there on Berwick Road off Maxfield Avenue. Yeah, man. Papa, big up yourself. I don't know the whole crew. Yes, man. Big up yourself over there in Clarendon. All right. Peeps, remember the WhatsApp number, 392-6217. That's 392-6217. Yeah, man. Sexy Trey, big up yourself. Big Tree Family, March Penn Road crew checked in. Yeah, man, and big up to the crew over at St. John's Wholesale Liquors on St. John's Road in Spanish Town. Sir Marlon, big up. All right, let's get back to the music. R&B style, 90s. Here we go.

0: pulling up for the ladies, singing out this one like Joy over there in Spanish Town. Taking it down a memory lane, this is Brandy and Monica. No, I can't call out the name of this song. No. It not going to sound right if I call it up. I not call out the title.
1: Excuse me, can I please talk to you?
0: One of the ladies that must call out the name of this song.
1: No, you look kind of familiar. Yeah, you do too. But I just wanted to know, do you know somebody named? You know his name. Oh yeah, definitely. I know his name.
0: Hey, shout out to Michelle, loving the vibes over there in Gregory Park. Fort Moore.

Playing it back for Michelle over there in Gregory Park. Andrea over there in Texas says, Ali Patch, when you're saying it, you must say, the man afi them. Yeah, that's the name of the title. The man afi them. All right, Andrea, thank you so much for that. She was talking about the Brandy and Monica song. Speaking about the man afi them song, Tash says, Ali Patch, that song, I wanted you to big up her friend who take over the people them. Baby father, pan that song there, is it? Why may I tell you? Why not stay so? I can't be able to stash on. Why may I tell you, you know? Yo, I'm going to enjoy some music here. 110, big up yourself, my brother. Radio's Road Crew. Skills Barber, Central Village Family. Tash, big up yourself over there at Feather Bed Lane in Spanish Town. Big up yourself, Tash.

0: All right, tonight it's time for the break. More music afterwards. Please don't change that dial. As a matter of fact, tell people about Sun City. Yeah. Get more people for tuning in. Zane? Yeah. Of course, you know, if you do that, we greatly appreciate it. As a matter of fact, once you're listening, we appreciate it. All right? Thank you so much for that. Please don't change the dial. So forward, Zane.
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2: 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Ladies.

Right, so courtesy Tony Curtis. Yeah, man, big up to the members of Lost. They did an awesome performance at Beanie Man's Summer Sizzle concert held over the weekend. Yeah, man. 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Yeah, man, it was awesome. 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

today, the 22nd of August. That's this Saturday. It starts 10 a.m., finishes at 3 p.m. over by Portmore Mall, the green area at Portmore Mall. All right, so check it out. Zay. All right, shout outs to Brian Carty over there in Brooklyn. Got it locked in. Yeah, man, big ups coming from Nikki, also over there in New York City. Brian Carty, welcome to Sun City 104.9 FM. All right, my general. Big up yourself, Zid. All right, so this person is new to the WhatsApp line. The person says, big up the security crew from Kingston Wharf. Enough love going out to the Sun City family. Big up yourself. Big up to the security team over by the Kingston Wharf. Zin, and thank you so much for keeping it locked. Yeah, man. Big up to Asian Brain checking in. So nice. Remember the WhatsApp number, 392-6217. That's 876-392-6217. That's 396-6217.

No, hey, Bounty Killer, the Gemini. Boy, the man say some things in that song, you know. The man say, Iron Donkey Palm. What, where him get, where him, from, how you come up with that? Iron Donkey? No, him could have just said Donkey alone, you know, and it would have looked away, you know. But the man say, Iron Donkey is like, the man double up the disrespect. Boy, Iron Donkey Palm. And me need somebody to tell me when him say no recompense, what that mean? Somebody let me know what that mean. Me have an idea, you know.